0: 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As much as we love our pets, they can cause some chaos from time to time, right? 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

0: 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We got a big show tomorrow night up in Ridgefield, Cascades Amphitheater. Hillary Duff is going to be there. The live crew is going to be there. We got Sophie.
1: Hello.
0: You're going to be there with a few others, giving out some cool stuff. Tell me what is in my hand right here.
1: So we're going to be giving out some really cute little Hillary Duff compact mirrors. They're commemorative. It has the date of the show on it, the venue. And come find the Live 95.5 band or somebody in church, you could get one.
0: Yeah, and it's a very cute shade of pink. I'm going to post a picture and or video. I'm not sure what I'm going to do yet. On our socials, of these compact mirrors that you can get before the Hillary Duff show, from when to when?
1: 5 to 7 p.m. For just a

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0: 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We love our pets, but man, do they do a good job of keeping us on our toes. Tell me your pet disaster story.
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0: He's probably jealous of all the time you were spending with them. Why is Mama always out here watering these plants? Come give me rubs.
1: It was a dirt-filled disaster, but I couldn't stay mad at that face.
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0: 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What's up? It's JT. You know, we call our pets fur babies for a reason, right? Sometimes they can cause just as much damage as our actual children to our homes. You got a pet disaster story for me?
1: My cat decided to take on the curtains one day.
0: I'm sure that didn't cause any damage, right?
1: Let's just say they didn't stand a chance against her claws.
0: Yeah, that's cats for you. Agents of chaos. Every single one of them.

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0: Going to give Raven's brain a break. 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

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It's JT. 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This story starts with you winning from Live 95.5. It's the main character season pass. We have your chance to win a trip to any concert anywhere in the country. Your next chance to win is coming up with Kendall tomorrow at 12 noon.

you like it. I'm a two-time, you ain't new, I win. 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Called your bluff, better cite the source. Fame ain't something that I need no more.

0: XYZ with Eric Zachary. It's Monday. We're back. Jordan is naked.
1: Yeah, that's how I feel right now.
0: That's what he typed in the script. You don't have your wedding ring on.
1: I don't have any.
0: Did you lose it already?
1: I didn't lose it. No, don't put that out there. Don't put that out there. I just didn't put it on today, and now that I wear it regularly.
0: Are you taking it off at night?
1: Yeah. I don't want to sleep.
2: Really?
0: Yeah, you're not committed at nighttime.
1: No, sometimes the cats will like think it's a toy. Shut up, Eric.
2: And they try to attack your
1: hand. Yeah, they'll try to attack my hand. So like I take my rings and my necklace off.
0: All right.
1: And I feel naked.
0: So no ring, but you got pants on.
1: I do have pants
0: on.
1: Week
0: 3, going strong.
1: I just want to say though, I am married. I know there isn't anything on my finger. If you think I look good, I am off the market. please just stay away.
0: Wow, just really crushing dreams out there.
1: Yeah, no, I'm sorry.
0: XYZ with Eric Zachary is on.

0: Rihanna is back, baby. Not with the next album, but at least on stage.
1: Yes.
0: And it's not for some prince in Saudi Arabia or...
1: Also true.
0: Yeah. Just, I feel like it's the last time we saw her perform like in the Middle East for a huge check. But no, she joined Jay-Z for night three of his takeover of Yankee Stadium. A lot of people joined him on stage.
2: Oh, man. This was an incredible weekend.
0: Here's a clip of Rihanna back on stage.
3: It's been a while. Y'all with me right now?
0: Okay.
1: Yeah. Audrey, as a

0: young person, how do you feel about Rihanna's performance back?
1: Say the words that you said off air.
2: I don't remember what I said.
0: Speak from your heart.
1: You said, ooh, she's been gone for a minute, huh?
2: Well, I said, I think she sounds a little rusty.
0: Okay. She does say, say to the crowd, I'm a little rusty, y'all. Yeah.
2: But I mean, it's Rihanna. I would never have any real criticism there. Okay. You know?
1: Yeah. Like, I mean, she's back on stage. She's performing. Beyonce came out as well.
0: Yep.
1: The show last night started 4 hours late.
0: Wow.
1: I think by the time Beyonce went on stage, I saw it was like 2:30 in the morning at Yankee Stadium.
2: Bonkers.
0: That's nothing to the Beehive,
1: though. It's not even the fan commitment. To me, it's like I know from the production standpoint how many people are in overtime.
0: Sure.
1: How many fees they're paying to keep the stadium open past curfew.
0: Yeah.
1: I mean, imagine being like the concessions person that's been there all day.
0: Mm-hmm. Your Monday is ruined.
1: You're getting like mandoed into overtime. Yeah. And you're like, ugh, whatever. You're on a better have my money. That's
0: but there you go.
1: Is he done now, or was it just 3 nights?
0: It was just for the weekend. I believe it was the 25th anniversary of the Blueprint album that kind of like started Jay-Z's whole career.
1: Mm-hmm.
0: Every show, though, was different.
1: Yeah.
0: So you got, like, different set lists, different surprise guests, things focused on different parts of his career, depending on what night you went to. So it was an incredible performance.
1: Jay-Z is back. Rihanna is back. Beyonce is back. All the people are back, at least if you went to Yankee Stadium, and that's probably it. They're not
0: it's not going on tour.
1: Yeah, it's XYZ with Eric Zachary, your XYZ ENT Entertainment Report, all brought to you by Eggland's Best.
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0: Anna and Raven.
1: The other day, I took a Zoom from our kitchen because only my husband was home. You know, he came downstairs and started putting the dishes away.
2: This is my office.
1: I'm like, what are you doing?
2: I'm like,
1: I'm sitting at the kitchen table doesn't mean that you start putting dishes away and putting the silverware away. I wanted to kill him. That was a real thing.
3: That's funny.
0: The Anna and Raven Show.

0: Everyone in New York has a hustle. This guy is no different. Selling trash from outside Taylor and Travis's wedding.
1: Genius.
0: Which I actually kind of, you know, I sometimes when people are like buying random, like chewed up gum on eBay, sure. I'm like, gross. But this guy, he did it in a very artistic way. His name is Justin Gignac. Gignac.
1: Anyway.
0: And he collected rubbish outside of Madison Square Garden, everything from old cigarette butts to Metro cards to confetti, things that he could find that were quote unquote related to the wedding. And he put them in these little plastic cubes, sold 50 of them at $25 a pop.
1: That's crazy.
0: That was the small entry level cube. And then they had cubes that were bigger that were going for $100 a pop, and he sold out everything within 24 hours.
2: So obviously, I think these are super cute.
0: Yeah.
2: I think he could have sold them for way more, though.
0: Sure. I mean, and he was like, it's not just like a random piece of trash in a square. Like, it is, but like, he did it artistically. Like, they would look fine
2: They're
0: displayed
2: so
0: on a
2: cute.
0: Counter. Yeah, but if you wanted a piece of some New York City garbage, maybe a little bit of Taylor Swift and Travis Kelce magic sprinkled on top of it. They're sold out now, but I feel like he's got a follow-up coming.
1: I mean, this just seems like a scam anyway around.

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0: called Mom's Hot Take on XYZ with Eric Zachary, all brought to you by T-Mobile. My mom joining the show to provide her perspective on what's trending, and nothing says pop culture like gardening.
1: Or disco balls.
0: Or disco balls. Yeah, okay. You said there's this new trend going around where people are adding disco balls to their
1: gardens.
0: Backyards.
1: Yes, their backyards. I believe it stems from a long time ago when people used to fill a baggie up with water and hang it, and it would reflect. Reflection, doesn't, the birds don't like that.
0: People don't want birds in their garden.
1: Wasps and certain types of insects.
0: Are you saying that, like, to protect, like, vegetation?
1: Yes.
2: Like just flowers, like if you're growing veggies and whatever.
3: Right. Yeah.
0: Gone are the scarecrows. In is the Earth, Wind, and Fire disco ball.
2: Right.
1: Yes. So I believe for Christmas this year, I'm going to get Lynn a disco ball.
2: Oh, my mom.
0: Jordan's mom.
1: Yeah.
0: Okay.
2: You know, you don't garden in the winter.
0: Well, your mom doesn't also leave the house in the winter.
1: She can use it in the spring.
0: All right, Mom's Hot Take on disco balls and gardening coming up next.

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0: There's Eric and Jordan and Eric's mom. Then Shan, who's also a mom, but not their mom. Well, sometimes their mom. Don't forget producer Audrey.
1: Family dysfunction at its

0: 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Mom's hot take. You want a disco ball for gardening?
1: I want everyone to have a disco ball so those damn rabbits don't eat all the vegetation.
0: What are you, Elmer Fudd? Now, wabbit will come get my cabbage.
1: So the new thing is now getting a disco ball for your yard to keep away wasps, to keep away bugs, and also to keep the unwanted bunnies, birds away from your garden.
2: Okay.
1: Have you heard of this, boys?
0: They just don't like
1: girls.
0: Disco music? Or?
1: No, it has nothing to do with the music. They don't like the reflection that the ball is spinning and sending off. It sends them away.
0: Okay.
2: Right.
3: Do you think
2: right.
3: it works?
1: I do.
2: I can see it working.
1: Yeah.
2: To your point, you had said that people used to hang clear bags of water so that when the sun hits it, the reflective light kind of scares off certain predators. Mm-hmm. So I could see the disco ball being very effective.
0: So it's the movement of the reflection that they think or perceive as a predator or something that's bothersome.
1: It throws their whole vibe off. They don't know which direction to go.
2: Interesting, because it brings our whole vibe out.
3: Yeah.
0: Nothing says gardening like Bee Gees.
1: But I think it's a great idea.
0: Yeah. Okay.
2: Yeah.
0: So the hot take is to do it?
1: I'm going to go get a disco ball today.
2: Do you garden much?
1: Yeah, I do. I have basil this year, and I have chives.
3: Nice.
0: Okay.
1: And I have peppermint.
0: Where does one obtain a disco ball? Don't say Amazon. Where would you go?
1: I would think a music store.
2: Okay, like a guitar center.
1: Yeah.
0: I don't know if they really care.
2: Audrey, you frequent Guitar Center. Yeah. Are there disco balls there?
3: I was going to say maybe like a Michaels.
2: A Michaels?
1: Okay.
3: Yes. They would probably
0: have
3: a disco ball.
0: You might have to make your own disco ball.
2: How would you even go about that?
0: It's a reflective
3: you can definitely
0: little mirror pieces and use glue and adhesive around a styrofoam ball. I know this because my dad had several when he had a DJ company.
1: I know. But where did they go?
0: They fell apart because back then they were very cheaply made. You couldn't get them made in mass.
1: Yeah, but
0: now.
1: I need one.
0: I'm sure you can grab one on Amazon pretty easily.
2: Sure, yes.
0: But okay, so are you going for one centerpiece with the light and then playing music? Like actually converting the backyard?
1: I love our backyard. I think I'm going to do two, actually. I think I want to do one in the tree, which would just look cool. Sure. And then one up by my my little herb garden. Did you even notice my herb garden? Your mom, Jordan, gave me some more herbs. I planted them.
2: Oh, lovely. I did not notice.
0: Was this
2: your
0: a long-winded
2: garden?
0: Way to ask if we recognize that you have been gardening?
2: Right.
1: Sure enough.
0: Okay.
2: Got it. Okay.
0: Mom's hot take. It's all brought to you by T-Mobile. 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

0: The University of Chicago, widely seen as the Ivy League college of the Midwest, is banning technology for first-year students to combat AI. Now, when they say technology, they mean no computers, no iPads, no phones in those lecture halls.
1: I love it.
0: I do, too, because I want other people to suffer through school the way we had to suffer through school.
1: It's been getting too easy
0: from
1: what I've seen.
0: Take notes.
1: Seriously.
0: Use your hand. Let your hand cramp up the way mine did.
1: Right. Pick up a pencil.
0: Yeah, but the idea of not having access to technology while in your first year classes at a top school, no less. What do we think about it next on XYZ?

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0: coming in or what?
1: The University of Chicago has banned technology for its first year students. So any freshmen starting there will not be able to use their phones, their iPads, Chromebooks, MacBooks, anything of the like. They're saying to combat AI. Too many kids are just getting way too reliant on using ChatGPT or whatever various model to write papers or take notes or transcribe for them.
2: Well, how does this work though then? Because
1: you
2: like, are you, you're turning
1: bring it into
2: all...
1: the classroom.
3: First of all, I just love the fact that the concept of this confuses
2: no,
3: you.
2: No, I'm saying to if it's to combat AI,
3: yeah. right,
2: are
3: right.
2: you handwriting your essays?
1: No, I don't think it's not, you're not in allowed the... to use it, but like adjunct teaching at college, I have a lot of students that like will zone out, have their phone record the lecture, and then like go back and look at the notes later.
3: Yeah,
2: right.
3: In the lecture hall, you cannot use anything. So you have to handwrite the notes. You have to old school it.
1: Right.
3: If you are at home and you got to turn in a paper,
1: you're not using technology.
3: Exactly. You're not busting out a typewriter.
2: Right. But then how are you combating AI, really?
1: It's using AI rather than listening skills or paying attention in class.
3: You have to pay attention in class.
1: I'm all for a quick little cheat in school. I wasn't, you know, not known for occasionally writing a few answers on my hand here and there.
3: Sure.
1: Allegedly. All that to say, as a teacher of college students, it is infuriating when it's a participation class and kids are just out of it.
3: Yeah, I think the bigger thing is that, you know, it's so hard, like, because people are on their phones so much these days, people don't want to engage with strangers.
1: Conversation. And like, no, if you're just having your phone transcribe notes for you and you didn't ask any follow-up, you're not understanding the material. And I know I really sound like a teacher here, and it's only a part-time thing for me, but it really not only bothers me when I know that the student can apply themselves, but also like when they send me a million emails after asking questions that they would know the answer to if they were in class paying attention.
2: I mean, I agree with you. Like, I think it was very frowned upon to have your phone out in college when I was in college. And also I had several professors who wouldn't allow us to use our laptops to take notes. Like everything was supposed to be handwritten. I guess my thing is like, don't get annoyed with me for saying this.
3: I'm going to get annoyed.
2: If you're paying to go to college and you want to throw that away, then you throw that away.
3: Thought I was going to be annoyed. I'm with you.
2: No, because I'm like, that money is coming up. I paid for my own college. Sure. That money is coming out of my pocket. Every class that I miss is hundreds of dollars. Every time that I'm not paying attention is money that I'm losing.
3: Right.
1: I feel like
2: if you want to go and if you want to do whatever and not learn and that, like that, it, sure, in high school, it's a different story. But like, if you're going and paying for college, like
1: to be
2: whatever,
1: I agree with you at a higher level. Yes, Audrey. But it's also a respect thing too. Then like, just don't go to the class. If you truly want to throw money away, then just don't show up.
2: Sure. Yeah.
1: But like, you showing up and putting your butt in a seat thinking that like that guarantees you at least a C.
2: Well, and I agree with that
1: too. I'm tired of that.
2: I agree with that too. Because I do think that like, I don't know, I would hate to be talking to
1: blank stares.
2: Yeah,
1: I'm lucky if I get kids to take headphones out of their ears. And I teach a small course. Like, it's like 20 kids. It's not a lecture hall.
3: Yeah.
1: And the fact I can only imagine in a lecture hall how many kids are just sleeping.
2: Yeah.
3: You're never going to get 100% of them to be as engaged because, you know, some classes are just credits to kids.
1: Sure.
3: But at the same time, I think you're combating not only AI, but just bringing back a more traditional, like, level of normalcy in what is expected of a student inside a classroom.
1: Yeah, look, at the end of the day, I'm going to round it out with this. If you want to skate by doing the bare minimum, that's completely on you. And I agree with you, Audrey. But don't use then technology to make people think like your professors or classmates or potential employers that like you were paying attention. I don't like the crutch idea of it there.
2: Well, I just don't respect AI in general. So I feel like.
3: So then you're on board.
1: University of Chicago.
2: If you're doing that, then that's your thing.
1: Banning technology for first year students to combat AI, and I'm on board.

0: 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We don't. And that's not even what we're going for here.
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0: This week's Mental Health Monday theme is to invest in the adventure, right? Yeah. And I want to be clear, this is not dependent on how much money you have to spend. It's not how much time you have. It's taking a very deliberate break, but not necessarily like using that to just like sit on a couch.
1: Yes.
0: Mm-hmm. Break up your everyday.
1: Break up the monotony.
0: Yeah. I understand someone's going to hear this and be like, well, of course you got to do it. But like, I got to fly down to Dominican Republic to Punta Cana for one night. This was not a planned trip, and I did not get to do this because of anything short than the incredibly successful women in my life. My girlfriend partner was already down there, and she said, hey, like one of the rooms opened up, and my mom, you know, served United Airlines for 30 years, so I had flight benefits. That being said, the lesson here isn't like, oh, like take a trip to the Caribbean when you can. Of course, that was very cool, but like for me, it's so hard for me to take time to do something like that on an otherwise busy weekend.
1: Yeah.
0: And again, someone hearing this going, of course, like there's a privilege built in there. I'm not ignoring that. There's also been times that I've had $0 in my bank account, less than $0. And I took a drive to like go to an airport or a restaurant I was really interested in and just drive by it.
1: Right.
0: The bigger idea is breaking up whatever your normal monotony is and making a small adventure out of something. It doesn't have to be anything that costs money.
1: It literally feeds your brain to do something different, and to change up your routine.
0: If you're like me, it makes me feel more like me.
1: Yeah.
0: You know, we work in a world like entertainment where a lot of people look at what we do or what I do, or 10-year-old version of me would look at what I do and like, oh my God, you're living a life. But like when you're in it and you're working it,
1: yeah,
0: man, just sometimes the ability to do something so different and take a second to reset is so important. So I highly urge you to think about what you could do to break it up. What have you not tried in the area, a restaurant? What have you not seen, a

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Come

0: Jordan's hating on public safety. He said, if you're on the bus, take your helmet off.
1: Okay, so if you ride a bike and you bring that bike like to be on the bus, like you know, you get off at a stop and you get back on your bike wherever.
0: Sure.
1: Take your helmet off while you're riding the bus.
0: Oh, really?
1: Yeah, because I mean, this happened earlier today. I was on the bus and there was a guy holding onto the pole with a helmet on, like the bus's Need for Speed or something.
0: But if something happened, he'd be the safest one there. He'd be the safest
1: for sure, but I mean...
0: What about my knee pads, Jordan? Should I take those off when I ride the subway? Yes,
1: you should take, like, you look a little funny.
0: Okay.
1: And we were all looking at you.
0: So Jordan's just saying, don't make me bully you.
1: Kind of. Yeah, you might feel safe in your protective gear. You're unsafe for me.
0: You're in the right here.

0: XYZ Fresh Out. A whole bunch of new music comes out every single weekend. It's really hard to keep track of some of the good tracks versus like people that are just releasing stuff on Spotify because they can. So that's why we task, as of late, producer Audrey to go find some new music that got added to these playlists. Things that we think that you might be into that you would want to add to a playlist of your own. So let's do a little sample size, shall we? A little sample platter, I should say. First up, Role Model. It's called Joy. Come a little closer. It's so far away. This is the kind of follow-up that someone like Role Model, who has Sally that was everywhere last year,
1: right,
0: is like a winning combination.
1: Oh,
0: it's
1: yeah.
0: different right. enough. It's still the sound. It's got that sing-along feel to it.
1: Keep the party going.
0: I can see him bringing like Kate Hudson on stage
1: exactly,
0: to
1: exactly, right? Like,
2: what
1: you
2: was
1: know,
2: she doing
0: Keep
2: here?
0: That theme. I like when Al Roker was Sally.
1: Right.
0: But, yeah, there you go. Joy from Role Model. Next up, you have new music from Teddy Swims. It's called Breakup in Reverse.

0: That puts me in the
1: Are you okay?
0: I'm in a very happy relationship right now, but just like the idea of like thinking of a past relationship and playing it from the best part.
2: This one made me sad too.
0: To the best part.
3: Wow. I got you guys.
0: Teddy swims. Like, break up in reverse. So then you got Cage the Elephant. I'll never not laugh at their band title. Beaches in Tennessee. So

0: Audrey, tell us about this song.
1: Yeah. Well, they certainly haven't changed their sound.
2: No.
1: And it kind of got me. Honestly, I feel like it's kind of fun. I feel like we're due for a resurgence of the 2014 kind of you know.
0: Okay. Yeah. Like Mumford and Sons took some Adderall.
1: I don't know if it's time for, what do they call it? Stomp clap.
0: Stomp clap music.
1: I don't know if it's time for that to come back, but
0: Beaches in Tennessee. And then finally, Cody Simpson is back with a new song called Fluent.

0: I really like this. And admittedly, I'm not like the biggest fan of previous Cody Simpson songs. I was going to say,
1: where has he been in general?
0: Well, his old stuff, I remember, and so I'm going to hurt someone's feelings, but it always felt very manufactured pop.
1: Okay.
0: I'm a sucker for syncopation. So when you put that kind of a cadence over that kind of a beat.
1: Right.
0: And it's just a good song.
1: Yeah.
0: The weird music video, he dresses up as a mime, but good song.
2: He is pretty brown. Hey there, pretty brown eyes. Yeah. What you do?
0: Yeah, okay.
2: I forgot
0: Audrey's
2: about that song.
0: Audrey's catching up to class. Cody Simpson, it's called Fluent. Then you got new music from Cage the Elephant, Teddy Swims, and Role Model. This week's XYZ Fresh Out, all brought to you by Chick-fil-A.
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0: Mom's hot take today is getting a little more disco in your life. She's trying to revive the Bee Gees and Earth, Wind, and Fire.
1: Staying alive, staying away, staying away.
0: Is that
2: staying away?
0: Okay.
3: So you're saying, she's got a business model here.
0: You're saying forget Raid or the True Greens or anyone that's taking care of your backyard from insects and
1: just get a disco ball.
0: Get a disco ball because
1: the bugs
0: bother.
1: Will be staying away, staying away.
3: We got it.
0: Now, do you know this works? Or you just saw this on TikTok?
1: No, I heard this on several news organizations.
0: Name one.
1: CNN.
0: Okay. CNN's not doing a story on disco balls.
1: I can see them in like their low. Yeah, they did on the weekend. On their weekends, they did it.
3: 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I also heard that if you install a dance floor, that keeps bears away, too.
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1: Mom is taking a hip-hop dance class. Aw, poor producer Audrey.
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0: and I'm living, so we turning up. Yeah, we turning it up.
1: I want to talk about investing in the adventure. Now, this is a mantra that I came up with, which is like my own version of carpe diem. Okay. A couple of years back when I was really starting to struggle with like being around cool experiences or adult experiences, but not feeling like I'm actually living in those moments at all.
2: Okay.
1: So it's your mental health moment, all brought to you by Progressive Insurance. Now, I'm going to preface this by saying the lesson here and what I'm trying to preach is not the privilege that I had over the weekend,
2: right,
1: which I, because of two very incredible women in my life, one being my mom, who served an airline for 40 years, and I was able to have flight benefits. I was able to very quickly travel to the Caribbean. And then my girlfriend, my partner, who, you know, had a trip book that was like, she had a friend fall through, and I was able to pop down for the night. All that to say, this is not a moment of me going, look, take a quick one night vacation when you can, but it's a reminder of like, because this was so unplanned in my life, and it was at a time that like, in my head, I didn't feel like I should have probably left work or left like the grind.
2: Sure.
1: It was such a reset. And this is something I preached for a long time, is that, you know, it's not a finance thing. Go to the mall that you don't usually go to, or go take that trip an extra 20 miles and go to that one diner you wanted to go to, or call up that one friend that you always say you're going to see and you don't, and do something with them like mini golf. It's just that reminder of breaking up what is so easy to be your traditional everyday,
2: yeah,
1: and doing something to reset. And it doesn't have to be this giant trip. I'm obviously going to be a huge advocate of travel. I understand that comes from a huge point of privilege, but there's different ways to travel, right?
2: Mm-hmm. Right.
1: You can travel locally and still break up your norm.
2: Sure.
1: And it was just such a needed mental reset for me that, yes, on paper, I got to live a very cool moment where I flew down to the Dominican Republic for a night. But
2: right,
1: that's not the moral here. The moral is that, like, that could have also been a fast food restaurant I haven't tried in a different neighborhood than I'm usually in.
2: I think we talked about this either a week or two ago, where, you know, like the idea of learning to rest,
1: mm-hmm,
2: you know, and I think that this is a prime example of that. Like, it's not really just taking time away from work or saying like, oh, you know, I'm going to hit snooze one more time. It's breaking up the monotonous and you know, getting out there and doing, yeah, something. If it's feasible to you, but not a part of the routine, that doesn't mean it's wrong.
1: Right. And I guess that's where I've found myself. I'm sure anyone hearing this can relate. Like, rest could mean just like watching 8 episodes of something on your couch. And like, don't get me wrong, there's definitely a time and place for that.
2: Yeah.
1: But it's also very easy to feel like that's the only way you can rest. And
2: yep,
1: then that's also not, you don't look back at that one time you stayed on the couch 5 years from now and be like, oh man, I'm glad I got that in.
2: Yeah. Yeah.
1: You know, you think about that one time you met up with that friend you didn't, or you tried that place you haven't tried, or in my case, you get to take a quick, you know, one night trip somewhere.
2: Yeah.
1: Those are the moments that, no matter how much money you have or don't, there's always a way to break up the monotony.
2: Yep.
1: And coming back to center here is invest in the adventure. And invest doesn't have to mean finance or money. And it can mean investing your hours, investing your time, investing
2: moments,
1: a break in yourself and your life.
2: Yeah.
1: You know, and that's something that I preach. So I'm very, you know, thankful that I have, again, two incredible women that made that possible. My mom for her flight benefits and my girlfriend for saying, hey, like, I'm going to invite you into a friend group trip that you're not a part of because I would like for you to be here for a night.
2: Yeah.
1: But it was also on Jordan, like a business partner of mine, saying, hey, just leave. I got this for a second. Like,
2: yeah,
1: please go. So I guess listen to not only your heart a little bit, but also those people around you that know you, that's like, take whatever you need to do to feel like yourself again for one night.
2: Yeah.
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0: Anna and Raven.
1: The other day, I took a Zoom from our kitchen because only my husband was home. Do you know he came downstairs and started putting the dishes away?
2: This is my office.
1: I'm like, what are you doing? I'm like, I'm on Zoom. I'm like, just because I'm sitting at the kitchen table doesn't mean that you start putting dishes away and putting the silverware away. I wanted to kill him. That was a real thing.
3: That's funny.
0: The Anna and Raven Show.
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1: XYZ with Eric Zachary. Jay-Z has been taking over Yankee Stadium in New York, and he's been bringing out different people every night. Last night, after a very delayed start,
2: yes,
1: Rihanna coming to the stage.
2: Wow.
1: To play Better Have My Money.
2: Yep.
1: I can't say that, you know.
2: Yeah, you can't say the whole thing. They also did Run This Town.
1: Mm-hmm.
2: Famously, the two of them and Kanye West. He was not there.
1: No.
2: But she did make a comment saying that she is a little rusty, and it seemed it.
1: Yeah. Ooh, I didn't say that. Jordan did.
2: I did.
1: Jay-Z, three nights at Yankee Stadium, officially complete. It's XYZ.

0: XYZ with Eric Zachary. Jordan and I own a video production agency that we're getting off the ground.
1: Yes.
0: We've done a lot of freelance work for years, but now it's like really starting to become a company because we're 35 and need a retirement. That said, Jordan, I put Jordan in a scenario that he would not attend in any capacity on his own volition.
1: Yes.
0: Which is not only a country music festival, but it's being a lead director of multiple filmers or videographers and shooters.
1: Yes.
0: In a very chaotic environment.
2: Very noble.
1: Thank you.
2: Very admirable.
1: Thank you.
0: I'm very proud of you. I mean, you gave me the opportunity to take a break from something that would normally be like my most stressful weekend of the year.
1: Of course.
0: But that said, I realized that you didn't like make it easier on yourself. You just took over my stress.
1: Yeah. I had to jump in. And I mean, look, when you're running a production like that, there's a lot of chaotic elements to it. I'm not going to sugarcoat that by any means. Just the people that were at this festival.
0: Festivals in general, especially ones that are GA and any 12-year-old with a fake ID can
1: get into. Glad you brought that up.
0: All right, so we'll hear about Jordan's reaction to a country festival that he helped lead the production on next.

0: Jordan was the head of a video production team at a country festival that went down in Chicago. It's a pretty big fest. It's called Windy City Smokeout, and they had everyone from Blake Shelton to Jordan Davis to a few others.
1: Some, Lainey Wilson, thank you, Russell Dickerson.
0: Very pop country, but at times a little more traditional.
1: And yep,
0: country's not exactly Jordan's bag, but
1: no,
0: you're a music
1: really.
0: Guy.
1: Yeah.
0: That said, just to set the scene, this is usually my most stressful weekend of the year. My former video production company that I was kind of running by myself, this was like my only big thing.
1: Right. Mm-hmm.
0: And now that Jordan and I have gone in business together, he said, hey, man, like you have a cool opportunity to get away for a night. Go do that. I got this.
1: Yeah.
0: Did you get it? Did you got it? Did you have
1: it? Yeah. No, I mean, the things that I was in control of, yes. I could control, you know, and I think that's just how everybody should go about life. Mm-hmm. When at a festival, multi-day festival, as big as that one is, you got a lot of moving parts that you just can't control. Mm-hmm. It's about pivoting. Can you handle a new situation or, you know, walking away from something when something new arises?
0: Can you handle drunk toddlers seeing you hold a camera and
1: now,
0: being like, I want to be on TV, Mom!
1: I am 35.
0: Yes, you are.
1: I am not young.
0: You are the oldest person in this room.
1: Exactly. I am not young anymore.
0: Mm-hmm.
1: I, at a younger age, would be like, oh, you know, that's just what happens at a festival.
2: Mm-hmm.
1: I'm now ready to snitch on children.
0: Oh.
1: Okay.
2: Right.
1: Your kids, if you had a child go to that festival and you weren't there, you just bought the tickets for your kid, you wasted your money.
0: Mm.
1: Your kid is acting up. All right. There are children out there doing things I would be disappointed in that I saw.
0: It's just such a long day festival. It's only one stage, but it's on a blacktop, like parking lot.
2: Mm-hmm.
0: And
1: people are getting hot.
0: It's an interesting fest because, like, from they open the gates at like noon. So from noon to five, it's all, you know, people that probably shouldn't be consuming alcohol, whether they're of age or not.
1: Right.
0: And just like making themselves sick, getting heat stroke, doing way too much by 5
2: p.m.
0: Seeing those people, either the lights are off and their bodies adventuring forward, or worst case, getting carted off by an EMT because they couldn't handle themselves.
1: Mm-hmm. Now, in my day, because I'm old.
0: Yes.
1: We have the mall. Right? You want to go meet up with some
0: friends?
1: This
0: is the mall now.
1: And yeah, that's what I'm saying. You know, like if I wanted unsupervised public fun, me and my friends would go to the mall. Maybe we saw a movie. Maybe we were just goofing off in the food court.
0: See, mall was too mainstream because Audrey grew up next to the Mall of America. So you'd go to like spelunking or like
1: under like you'd be on a roller coaster.
0: No,
1: with
0: I mean,
1: the
0: caves and stuff you talked about, or like trailer park
2: we
0: yards.
2: We would go like under bridges. And
0: you went places where you needed a tetanus shot.
1: Right.
2: Yeah.
1: Yes.
2: I did do that. But I also went to, you guys didn't go, you went to music festivals too.
0: Not really in high school.
1: Not like I'm seeing these kids now and I'm like, okay, clearly mommy and daddy's money got you here.
0: Right.
2: I went to.
1: It's not a cheap ticket.
0: No.
1: And y'all are acting a mess. You are fighting in public spaces.
0: Oh, yeah. These little scrawny kids.
1: These
0: fighting.
1: Little, you know, and y'all got no business
0: Audrey,
1: fighting.
0: You said you went to.
2: Well, I was going to say, at 17 years old, I went to Lollapalooza, also in Chicago. With a bralette and a dream,
0: and that was a failure on your parents' part. But you made it through.
2: He didn't mean it, Mom.
0: That said, I don't think anyone should be attending an unsupervised festival like this until you're at least 20.
1: Something like that. Maybe that is like a future parent coming out of me.
2: I feel
1: right
2: like
1: now.
2: These are made for kids.
0: Perfect example. Like, and yes, I know we're using a lot of Chicago festival references, but Malia Obama could not handle herself at Lollapalooza. There's a very famous video of her getting heat stroke and having to get carted off by Secret Service when she was like 17.
1: Right.
0: Like, and you're about as protected as a child can be at that festival.
1: Yes.
0: Parents, don't send your kids to
1: festivals. I don't know if kids should be
0: at festivals.
1: If
0: you
1: want to
0: take them with you, that's a different conversation. But if you're just shipping them off,
1: Ship them to the mall. Start at the mall. Work your way up.
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0: XYZ with Eric Zachary. It's Monday. We're back. Jordan is naked.
1: Yeah, that's how I feel right now.
0: That's what he typed in the script. You don't have your wedding ring on.
1: I don't have any.
0: Did you lose it already?
1: I didn't lose it. No, don't put that out there. Don't put that out there. I just didn't put it on today, and now that I wear it regularly.
0: Are you taking it off at night?
1: Yeah. I don't want to sleep.
2: Really?
0: Yeah, you're not committed at nighttime.
1: No, sometimes the cats will like think it's a toy. Shut up, Eric.
2: And they try to attack your hand.
1: Yeah, they'll try to attack my hand. So like I take my rings and my necklace off.
0: All right.
1: And I feel naked.
0: So no ring, but you got pants on.
1: I do have pants
0: on. Week 3, going strong.
1: I just want to say though, I am married. I know there isn't anything on my finger. If you think I look good, I am off the market. please just stay away.
0: Wow, just really crushing dreams out there.
1: Yeah, no, I'm sorry.
0: XYZ with Eric Zachary is on.

0: Anna and Raven.
1: The other day, I took a Zoom from our kitchen because only my husband was home. Do you know he came downstairs and started putting the dishes away?
2: This is my office.
1: I'm like, what are you doing? I'm like, I'm on Zoom. Just because I'm sitting at the kitchen table doesn't mean that you start putting dishes away and putting the silverware away. I wanted to kill him. That was a real thing.
3: That's funny.
0: The Anna and Raven Show.

0: back, baby. Not with the next album, but at least on stage.
1: Yes.
0: And it's not for some prince in Saudi Arabia or...
1: Also true.
0: Yeah. Just, I feel like it's the last time we saw her perform was in the Middle East for a huge check. But no, she joined Jay-Z for night three of his takeover of Yankee Stadium. A lot of people joined him on stage.
2: Oh, but, man. This was an incredible weekend.
0: Here's a clip of Rihanna back on stage.
3: It's been a while. Y'all with me right now?
0: Okay.
1: Yep. Audrey, as a young person, how do you feel about Rihanna's performance back?
0: Say the words that you said off air.
4: I don't remember what I said.
1: Speak from your heart, Audrey.
0: You said, "Ooh, she's been gone for a minute, huh?"
4: Well, I said I think she sounds a little rusty.
1: Okay. She did say to the crowd, "I'm a little rusty, y'all."
4: Yeah. But I mean, it's Rihanna. I would never have any real criticism.
1: Okay.
4: There,
1: okay.
4: You know,
0: yeah. Like, I mean, she's back on stage. She's performing. Beyonce came out as well.
1: Yep.
0: The show last night started 4 hours late.
1: Wow.
0: I think by the time Beyonce went on stage, I saw it was like 2:30 in the morning at Yankee Stadium.
4: Bonkers.
1: That's nothing to the Beehive,
0: It's not even the fan commitment. To me, it's like I know from the production standpoint how many people are in overtime.
1: Sure.
0: How many fees they're paying to keep the stadium open past curfew.
1: Yeah.
0: I mean, imagine being like the concessions person that's been there all day.
1: Mm-hmm. Your Monday is ruined.
0: You're getting like mandoed into overtime.
1: Yeah.
0: And you're like, ugh, whatever. You're on a better have my money. That's but
1: there you go.
0: Is he done now or was it just three nights?
1: It was just for the weekend. I believe it was the 25th anniversary of the Blueprint album that kind of like started Jay-Z's whole career.
0: Mm-hmm.
1: Every show though was different.
0: Yeah.
1: So you got like different set lists, different surprise guests, things focused on different parts of his career depending on what night you went to. So it was an incredible performance.
0: Jay-Z is back. Rihanna is back. Beyonce is back. All the people are back. At least if you went to Yankee Stadium, and that's probably it. They're not
1: it's not going on tour.
0: Yeah, it's XYZ with Eric Zachary, your XYZ ENT Entertainment Report, all brought to you by Eggland's Best.
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1: I'm old now.
0: You also don't like people wearing helmets on the bus.
1: Okay, you just look a little funny. We get it. You got a bike somewhere once you get off this bus.
0: You also feel naked because you don't have your wedding ring on today.
1: Today is a lot of me.
0: I'm just saying it sounds like a lot of like you're shaking your fist at a cloud.
1: I am old now, and I think isn't that what old people do?
0: Is this what Mondays look like for you now? Is just complaining?
1: Yeah, I think most days are me complaining.
2: Garfield.
1: Oh, you like lasagna too? I love lasagna. That would actually make today so good.
0: You want a belly rub?
1: Please.
0: XYZ with Eric Zachary. 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

0: The University of Chicago, widely seen as the Ivy League College of the Midwest, is banning technology for first-year students to combat AI. Now, when they say technology, they mean no computers, no iPads, no phones in those lecture halls.
1: I love it.
0: I do, too, because I want other people to suffer through school the way we had to suffer through school.
1: It's been getting too easy
0: like
1: from what I've seen.
0: Take notes.
1: Seriously.
0: Use your hand. Let your hand cramp up the way mine did.
1: Right. Pick up a pencil.
0: Yeah, but the idea of not having access to technology while in your first year classes at a top school, no less. What do we think about it? Next on XYZ.

0: The University of Chicago has banned technology for its first year students. So any freshmen starting there will not be able to use their phones, their iPads, Chromebooks, MacBooks, anything of the like. They're saying to combat AI. Too many kids are just getting way too reliant on using ChatGPT or whatever various model to write papers or take notes or transcribe for them.
1: Well, how does this work though then? Because
0: you
1: like, are you, you're turning
0: bring it into the classroom.
2: First of all, I just love the fact that the concept of this confuses
1: no,
2: you.
1: No, I'm saying to if it's to combat AI,
2: yeah, right,
1: are
2: right.
1: you handwriting your essays?
0: No, I don't think it's not, you're not in allowed to use it, but like I've adjunct teaching at college. I have a lot of students that like will zone out, have their phone record the lecture, and then like go back and look at the notes later.
2: Yeah,
1: right.
2: In the lecture hall, you cannot use anything. So you have to handwrite the notes. You have to old school it.
0: Right.
2: If you are at home and you got to turn in a paper,
0: you're not technology.
2: Exactly. You're not busting out a typewriter.
1: How are you combating AI, really?
0: It's because using AI rather than listening skills or paying attention in class.
2: You have to pay attention in class.
0: Listen, I'm all for a quick little cheat in school. I wasn't, you know, not known for occasionally writing a few answers on my hand here and there.
2: Sure.
0: Allegedly. All that to say, as a teacher of college students, it is infuriating when it's a participation class and kids are just out of it.
2: Yeah, I think the bigger thing is that, you know, it's so hard, like, because people are on their phones so much these days, people don't want to engage with strangers.
0: Conversation. And like, no, if you're just having your phone transcribe notes for you and you didn't ask any follow-up, you're not understanding the material. And I know I really sound like a teacher here, and it's only a part-time thing for me, but it really not only bothers me when I know that the student can apply themselves, but also like when they send me a million emails after asking questions that they would know the answer to if they were in class paying attention.
1: I mean, I agree with you. Like, I think it was very frowned upon to have your phone out in college when I was in college. And also I had several professors who wouldn't allow us to use our laptops to take notes. Like everything was supposed to be handwritten. I guess my thing is like, don't get annoyed with me for saying this.
2: I'm going to get annoyed.
1: If you're paying to go to college and you want to throw that away, then you throw that away.
2: I was going to be annoyed. I'm with you.
1: No, because I'm like, that money is coming up. I paid for my own college. Sure. That money is coming out of my pocket. Every class that I miss is hundreds of dollars. Every time that I'm not paying attention is money that I'm losing.
2: Right.
0: I
1: feel like if you want to go and if you want to do whatever and not learn and that, like that, in high school, it's a different story. But like if you're going and paying for college, like
0: to me,
1: whatever.
0: I agree with you at a higher level. Yes, Audrey. But it's also a respect thing too. Then like, just don't go to the class. If you truly want to throw money away, then just don't show up.
1: Sure. Yeah.
0: But like you showing up and putting your butt in a seat thinking that like that guarantees you at least a C.
1: Well, and I agree with that
0: too. I'm tired of that.
1: I agree with that too. Because I do think that like, I don't know, I would hate to be talking to
0: blank stares.
1: Yeah,
0: I'm lucky if I get kids to take headphones out of their ears. And I teach a small course. Like it's like 20 kids. It's not a lecture hall.
2: Yeah.
0: And the fact I can only imagine in a lecture hall how many kids are just sleeping.
1: Yeah.
2: Yeah. Yeah. You're never going to get 100% of them to be as engaged because, you know, some classes are just credits to kids.
0: Sure.
2: But at the

0: same time, I think you're combating not only AI, but just bringing back a more traditional, like, level of normalcy in what is expected of a student inside a classroom.
1: Yeah, look, at the end of the day, I'm going to round it out with this. If you want to skate by doing the bare minimum, that's completely on you, and I agree with you, Audrey, but don't use then technology to make people think, like your professors or classmates or potential employers, that, like, you were paying attention. I don't like the crutch idea of it there.
2: Well, I just don't respect AI in general. So I feel like...
0: So then you're on board.
1: University of Chicago.
2: If you're doing that, then that's your thing.
1: Banning technology for first-year students to combat AI, and I'm on board.
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0: It's called Mom's Hot Take on XYZ with Eric Zachary, all brought to you by T-Mobile. My mom joining the show to provide her perspective on what's trending. And nothing says pop culture like gardening.
1: Or disco balls.
0: Or disco balls. Yeah, okay. You said there's this new trend going around where people are adding disco balls to their
1: gardens.
0: Backyards.
1: Yes, their backyards. I believe it stems from a long time ago when people used to fill a baggie up with water and hang it, and it would reflect. Reflection, doesn't the birds don't like that.
0: And yes. People don't want birds in their garden?
1: Well, no. Wasps and certain types of insects.
0: Are you saying like to protect like vegetation?
1: Yes.
2: Like just flowers, like if you're growing veggies and whatever.
3: Right. Yeah.
0: Gone are the scarecrows, in is the earth, wind, and fire disco ball.
2: Right.
1: Yes. So okay. I believe for Christmas this year, I'm going to get Lynn a disco ball.
2: Jordan's mom.
1: Yeah.
2: You know you don't garden in the winter.
0: Well, your mom doesn't also leave the house in the winter.
1: She can use it in the spring.
0: All right, mom's hot take on disco balls and gardening coming up next.

0: 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These guys care. They know you hate traffic, so to connect, they did a show from bumper to bumper traffic.
1: Seriously, like all the mics in the car. Wait, are they causing the traffic?

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0: 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Mom's hot take. You want a disco ball for gardening?
1: I want everyone to have a disco ball so those damn rabbits don't eat all the vegetation.
0: You Elmer Fudd? The rabbit will come get my carrots.
1: So the new thing is now getting a disco ball for your yard to keep away wasps, to keep away bugs, and also to keep the unwanted bunnies, birds away from your garden.
2: Okay.
1: Have you heard of this, boys?
0: They just don't like
1: girls.
0: Disco music? Or?
1: No, it has nothing to do with the music. They don't like the reflection that the ball is spinning and sending off. It sends them away.
0: Okay.
2: Right.
3: Do you think
2: right.
3: it works?
1: I do.
2: I can
1: a lot
2: see
1: of
2: it
1: people,
2: working.
1: Yeah.
2: I mean,
1: yeah.
2: To your point, you had said that people used to hang like bags of like clear bags of water so that right. when the sun hits it, the reflective light kind of scares off
1: right.
2: Certain predators. Mm-hmm. So I could see the disco ball being very effective.
0: So it's
2: here.
0: The movement of the reflection that they think or perceive as a predator or yeah. something that's bothersome.
1: It throws their whole vibe off. They don't know which direction to go.
2: Interesting, because it brings our whole vibe out.
3: Yeah.
0: Nothing says gardening like Bee Gees.
1: But I think it's a great idea.
0: Yeah. Okay.
2: Yeah.
0: So the hot take is to do it?
1: I'm going to go get a disco ball today.
2: Do you garden much?
1: Yeah, I do. I have basil this year, and I have chives.
3: Nice.
0: Okay.
1: And I have peppermint.
0: Where does one obtain a disco ball? Don't
2: In
0: say
2: 2026.
0: Amazon. Don't say Amazon. Where would you go?
1: I would think like a music store.
2: Okay, like a guitar center.
1: Yeah.
0: I don't know if they really care.
2: Audrey, you frequent Guitar Center. Yeah. Are there disco balls there?
3: I was going to say maybe like a Michaels.
2: A Michaels. Okay.
3: Yes. They would probably
0: have
3: a disco ball.
0: You make your own disco ball.
2: How would you even go about that?
0: It's a reflective, little mirror pieces, and use glue and adhesive around like a styrofoam ball. I know this because my dad had several when he had a DJ company.
1: I know.
0: But
1: where did they go?
0: They fell apart because back then they were like, you know, very cheaply made. You couldn't get them made in mass.
1: Yeah, but
0: now.
1: I need one.
0: I'm sure you can grab one on Amazon pretty easily.
2: Sure. Yes.
0: But okay. So are you going for like one centerpiece with the light and then playing music, like actually converting
1: the
0: backyard?
1: I love our backyard. I think I'm going to do two. Actually, I think I want to do one in the tree, which would just look cool.
0: Sure.
1: And then one up by my my little herb garden. Did you even notice my herb garden? Your mom, Jordan, gave me some more herbs. I planted them.
2: Oh, lovely. I did not notice.
0: Was this
2: your
0: a long-winded
2: garden?
0: Way to ask if we recognize that you have been gardening?
2: Right.
1: Sure enough.
0: Okay.
2: Got it. Okay.
0: Mom's hot take. It's all brought to you by T-Mobile. It's better over here. 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

0: Everyone in New York has a hustle. This guy is no different. Selling trash from outside Taylor and Travis's wedding.
1: Genius.
0: Which I actually kind of, you know, I sometimes when people are like buying random like chewed up gum on eBay, sure. I'm like, gross. But this guy, he did it in a very artistic way. His name is Justin Gignac. Gignac. Gignac.
1: Anyway.
0: And he collected rubbish outside of Madison Square Garden, everything from old cigarette butts to Metro cards to confetti, things right. that he could find that were quote unquote related to the wedding. And he put them in these little plastic cubes, sold 50 of them at $25 a pop.
1: That's crazy.
0: That was the small entry level cube. Oh. And then they had cubes that were bigger that were going for $100 a pop, and he sold out everything within 24 hours.
2: So obviously, I think these are super cute.
0: Yeah.
2: I think he could have sold them for way more, though.
0: Sure. I mean, and he was like, it's not just like a random piece of trash in a square. Like, it is, but like, he did it artistically. Like, they would look fine
2: They're
0: displayed
2: so
0: on a
2: cute.
0: Counter. Yeah, but if you wanted a piece of some New York City garbage, maybe a little bit of Taylor Swift and Travis Kelce magic sprinkled on top of it. They're sold out now, but I feel like he's got a follow-up coming.
1: I mean, this just seems like a scam anyway around.

0: This week's Mental Health Monday theme is to invest in the adventure, right? Yeah. And I want to be clear, this is not dependent on how much money you have to spend. It's not how much time you have. It's taking a very deliberate break, but not necessarily like using that to just like sit on a couch.
1: Yes.
0: Mm-hmm. Break up your everyday.
1: Break up the monotony.
0: Yeah. I understand someone's going to hear this and be like, well,

0: Well, of course you got to do it. But like, I got to fly down to Dominican Republic to Punta Cana for one night. This was not a planned trip, and I did not get to do this because of anything short than the incredibly successful women in my life. My girlfriend partner was already down there, and she said, hey, like one of the rooms opened up, and my mom, you know, served United Airlines for 30 years, so I had flight benefits. That being said, the lesson here isn't like, oh, like take a trip to the Caribbean when you can. Of course, that was very cool, but like for me, it's so hard for me to take time to do something like that on an otherwise busy weekend.
1: Yeah.
0: And again, someone hearing this going, of course, like there's a privilege built in there. I'm not ignoring that. There's also been times that I've had $0 in my bank account, less than $0. And I took a drive to like go to an airport or a restaurant I was really interested in and just drive by it.
1: Right.
0: The bigger idea is breaking up whatever your normal monotony is and making a small adventure out of something. It doesn't have to be anything that costs money.
1: It literally feeds your brain to do something different, and to change up your routine.
0: If you're like me, it makes me feel more like me.
1: Yeah.
0: You know, we work in a world like entertainment where a lot of people look at what we do or what I do, or 10-year-old version of me would look at what I do and like, oh my God, you're living a life. But like when you're in it and you're working it,
1: yeah,
0: man, just sometimes the ability to do something so different and take a second to reset is so important. So I highly urge you to think about what you could do to break it up. What have you not tried in the area, a restaurant? What have you not seen, a garden or something that you could do to invest in adventure? Because that's the kind of thing, those little moments that you remember in 5, 10, 15 years.

0: Anna and Raven.
1: The other day, I took a Zoom from our kitchen because only my husband was home. Do you know he came downstairs and started putting the dishes away?
2: This is my office.
1: I'm like, what are you doing? I'm like, I'm on Zoom. I'm sitting at the kitchen table doesn't mean that you start putting dishes away and putting the silverware away. I wanted to kill him. That was a real thing.
3: That's funny.
0: The Anna and Raven Show.
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0: XYZ with Derek Zachary. That's it for us today on the show. I want to talk a little bit about my little exploration trip.
1: We've heard how like grateful you've been.
0: So I went to Dominican Republic, Punta Cana for one night. And I know that sounds absurd. And I cannot reiterate, there's a lot of privilege that comes with that.
2: Well, you're an absurd privileged man, so.
0: Thank you. No, what I mean is like I got the opportunity. I was able to fly very low cost because my mom's flight benefits and my girlfriend was already down there.
1: Right.
0: So this wasn't like, oh, I have an extra $1,000 to blow. Yeah. Let me go
1: take a trip. You are lucky enough to have spent maybe $50 to do this.
0: I'm lucky enough that I have very successful women in my life that I was able to.
3: Yeah.
0: That said, I just want to talk about the trip a little bit, right?
1: Okay.
0: So I really was on the ground in Punta Cana for like 18 hours.
1: Okay.
0: I flew down to see my girlfriend for the last night that she was at this resort with her friends. And then I flew home the next day with her. That said, so much happened in those 18 hours.
1: Was it like The Hangover?
0: Kind of. My girlfriend's not that crazy.
1: Okay.
3: Yeah.
1: But you are.
0: If I was with that group of, if I was with you, Jordan.
1: Why you gotta bring me into this?
0: Then I don't know how this would have played out. So her and I get picked up.
1: Okay.
0: You know, it's an all-inclusive resort. So we have like an extra beer and glass of wine for breakfast. And then we're going to the airport, right?
1: Right.
0: And there's a car service. It's like a 40-minute drive from the resort. If you've ever been to the DR, especially the Punta Cana area, there's not a lot going on in like a city center. Like it's just like very exclusive resorts that are behind walls, and then it's a long drive to the airport, and that's about it.
1: Okay. Mm-hmm.
0: You're kind of going through the jungle at one point, literally one road. You're lucky if you see a gas station every like 20, 30 miles.
1: Okay.
0: We're in the back of this car, and the car just starts slowing down, and the guy does not speak English, and I do not speak Spanish. Quick side note, the night before, I tipped one of the waiters behind my friend's back to like go along with that, like I'm fluent in Spanish, and he was like, oh, I got you, man.
1: Okay.
0: So I just started spitting out whatever like phrases I knew, and like
2: como diez
0: pero
2: cuatro bien,
0: but no, to a point where I was ordering, I mean, I can get around,
1: sure,
0: but like this guy was like very like, you know, he was on my side, and everyone there was like, oh, so you, I didn't know you're fluent in Spanish, and Rachel's like, I'm just learning this about my boyfriend now. So that went out the window real fast. When the car starts slowing down, he starts saying a bunch of stuff in Spanish. She looks at me, I'm like, I don't know what he's saying.
1: It really bit you.
0: Pulls the car over on this desolate road. I don't even want to say highway. Rolls down all the windows. Gets out and walks into the bushes. And I'm like, we're about to get robbed.
1: Wow.
0: We are about to get robbed. My girlfriend thinks I speak Spanish. I don't at all. And I am very scared. And my cell phone is not working.
2: That's great. So what happened?
0: The car caught on fire.
1: What?
0: Like it started overheating. He tried to let it cool down. We pulled out. We went like another like 10 miles and then once again it shut down. I was able to use my very fluent, non-fluent Spanish skills to surmise that that our next car that he had arranged very well, shout out to this guy to pick us up, was Diaz Minutos Away.
1: Eric's Spanish is based off of a select group of Pitbull songs.
0: Dale.
1: Fuego.
3: Oh my
0: The car was in Fuego. All right. That's it for us today. We'll see you tomorrow on XYZ with Eric Zachary.
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0: Last week, Vanessa beat Raven and can't beat Raven, won $4,200. It's Anna Zapp from the Anna and Raven Show. We're going to give Raven's brain a break. And when the contest returns on Monday the 20th, the jackpot will be $300. And in the meantime, remember, you could always sign up to play Can't Beat Raven at annaandraven.com.
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1: The other day, I took a Zoom from our kitchen because only my husband was home. 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

0: Last week, Vanessa beat Raven and can't beat Raven, won $4,200. It's Anna Zapp from the Anna and Raven Show. We're going to give Raven's brain a break. And when the contest returns on Monday the 20th, the jackpot will be $300. 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
3: It's one of those things. You said it and you forget it. But turns out people may be judging you based on how you've set up your email signature. It's coming up next.

0: I'm afraid to even say this out loud because I'm afraid as soon as I discuss it, everything here mechanical is going to explode.
1: I think that's probably fake. Come on.
0: All right. So one of the chief engineers who runs everything and makes our magic happen, he has an email signature at the bottom of his email. And all it says is, and I quote, "The man behind the curtain." And
1: that's the wizard. And
0: I saw it.
1: Come on.
0: Yeah, but that's a flex. That is a flex if I ever saw one. Like, you are trying to exert dominance over everybody else, saying that, you know, like, I am the man behind the curtain. And that is your email signature that goes to everybody. Part of me is like, good for you, buddy. Like, you know what? It's true. You're the one in charge of all that. Then the other part of me is like, wow, that's a lot. Right?
1: I don't take all of that from that email signature. I think that, you know, if you think about the wizard, right, and the Wizard of Oz, there was a lot of buttons he was pushing back there. It was a lot of levers he was pulling. It was a lot of those things to make the magic happen on the other side of it. So from that, I just take that there's a lot more that goes into it than you think behind the scenes. Well, not I am truly the wizard. But I get what you're saying. Email signatures, they can be a little bit over the top from time to time.
0: And I feel like they're getting worse. I feel like all
1: you might
0: of a
1: be
0: sudden,
1: right about that.
0: Email signatures have become such a thing. Even here, like, I remember that our IT person was like, you know, the show needs to have a better signature. And I was like, what?
1: Right.
0: Like, what do you mean?
1: What do you mean?
0: It says my name.
1: Right. Like,
0: what do you
1: you figured that would be enough.
0: No, we need the logo. We need this. We need that. And I'm like, okay. And then I started thinking about it because I started paying attention to other people's email signatures.
1: Sure.
0: And it's like, you get the craziest thing and you wonder, what are they thinking when they set it and forget it, you know?
1: Sometimes I see a signature and, you know, they've got the ones with like the quotes and stuff like that. Mm-hmm. And sometimes there'll be a really remarkable quote at the end of the email and you're like, oh, that's interesting. But when you reply five times on this thread and I get your quote every single time, it gets to be a little bit overbearing. It gets to be a little bit much. You know what I don't like?
0: What?
1: Is the ones where now, like, companies want you to be creative.
0: Yes.
1: So they're like, oh, put something creative there. But yet it turns into being some, like, nonsense.
0: Right, like,
1: right? You know what I mean?
0: You can't write, like, we're radio show hosts. You can't write that anymore. Now we're, like, thought provokers. Like, you know what I mean?
1: It's
0: like, things that don't even make sense. It's like, you can't just have a title. You have to have, like, a weird creative title next to your name.
1: The lady in HR. Cat creator costumes.
0: Yeah.
1: I mean, I just don't even understand. It's so weird.
0: The weirdest thing is when people put the disclaimer on the bottom regarding, like, data governance. Like, the information contained in this email is only for the originally listed recipients. If you feel you received this message in error, please notify the sender and immediately delete the message and destroy any attachments. What?
1: Don't charge me for the quote
0: what
1: that I put
0: saying?
1: On your email.
0: Mm-hmm. And who is still printing this email? How about when you get the one that says, think of the environment before printing this email message? What if I need it? Now you've just made me feel bad, like I'm killing trees about it. And your fax number? We don't need your fax number. We don't have a fax machine. We haven't had one since 1997.
1: The funny thing is that the show logo has become the smallest email signature that I have. On my other personal emails, it's like an expansive paragraph.
0: Right.
1: Just goes on and on.
0: Just
1: there's
0: trying to
1: title
0: exert dominance.
1: Title after
0: dominance.
1: Title.
0: Yeah,
1: you think
0: ridiculous.
1: I was an English royal?
0: No, you're just trying to exert your dominance because you're the man behind the curtain.
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0: One problem.
2: My daughter wants to do a spa weekend for her 16th birthday.
1: And I'm being deprived of going there because I'm a guy?
0: You decide the outcome.
3: All right, Gabby, you got to be happy to hear that, right?
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0: It's Couples Court on the Anna and Raven Show.

0: 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Andre and Lena, you're divorced now. How long have you been divorced?
1: About 2 years.
0: You have a 7-year-old daughter, right?
1: Yes.
0: And Andre, you guys have shared custody of your daughter.
2: That's right.
0: Now, Lena, I know that you reached out that you have a big issue with something that Andre has been doing when he has your daughter. So what's going on?
1: Andre doesn't know how to be an adult, in my opinion. I think he thinks he's still a child, which is why he feeds our daughter absolute garbage. She's come home where after a weekend and she hasn't even seen, had, or heard of a vegetable or any kind of fruit. It's all cookies and cake and pizza and junk. And there are times where I don't even think she's had water for days. It's juice and soda. And it's just, I know that I'm a nutritionist, so maybe that's why I feel so strongly about it, but I feel like he's taking it to the extreme.
3: Andre, what's your side of this?
2: My side of it is I have a problem, and my problem is my ex-wife thinks kids can only eat this organic, like, ridiculous stuff. She has completely forgotten what it is to be a kid. My daughter sees kids eat more fun stuff, good stuff at school. She just wants some stuff that kids should be allowed to have. So I give her those things because her mother refuses.
3: It's a tricky thing, right? It's almost like kids' meds, right? Like you see them go up and down this roller coaster every other day, and that's painful, especially if it's something that you're passionate about there, Lena. I understand that. On the other hand, Andre, there's nothing like an Oreo or chocolate chip cookie. I used to love to come home and Chips Ahoy, or if my mom made some cookies, that was the best.
1: Why is it so intense for like all day? I mean, if you have a little bit of a mix, I mean, yeah, I do give some kind of snacks. Everything isn't organic, but again, in moderation.
3: All right, but let's be honest here, Alita. Is a snack ever a cookie, or is it some sort of nature cookie? Let's just cut to it.
1: Okay, I won't lie. Oreos are also my weakness, but let's be serious, okay? Those nature snacks are also good. There's nothing wrong with some chia seeds and granola rolled in some dark-covered chocolate. You get the chocolate, you get your fix. I promise you, she's okay, and she's happy.
2: Those are bitter, and I've been over there, and I've never seen a kid food. Like, at this point, I'm just giving her kid food because she can't get it anywhere else.
3: It's an interesting point. I've got a friend who, he goes through these cycles where he basically gets an Uber shake, right? And I've seen this before where he kind of pressures his girlfriend to do the workout thing. You know, it's always easier with a buddy. And then the second he's out of the room, my wife's like, oh, she had 3 slices of pizza. With kids, it certainly works that way. If they don't get any of those things that they want, when they get the opportunity, they're going to binge it. And that's like a whole other discussion.
0: Andre, when your daughter comes to your house, do you have healthy options available?
2: Yeah, like I know a lot of the time I'm giving her pizza and soda because that's what she wants. You know, she's excited to come over because she's going to be able to eat those things. For me, it's just like not a huge concern, you know, so I'm not like going out of my way to make sure that if we stop for food that it's going to be...
0: If there's a cantaloupe in the fridge. I get it.
3: Right.
0: All right. I mean, what it comes down to is, does your ex-wife have any say over what you feed your child when it's your turn to watch her?
3: 1-800-330-9999. Whose side are you on? It's the Couples Court with Anna and Raven.
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8: Does your ex have any say on what your child eats when he has custody of her? That's what's going on with Andre and Lena. Lena is a nutritionist, and she's very upset that when Andre has their 7-year-old daughter, all he does is feed her junk. She says it's absolutely obnoxious.
9: Different people have different definitions of shared custody, right? Shared custody to some people means, hey, we've got a plan. We're working this plan together. It's the right way to do things. So we should be in agreement whether one person likes it or the other. On the other hand, other people think shared custody is when she's over here, I do whatever I want. When she's over there, I'm not going to tell you what to do.
8: So yeah, on our text line at 1-800-330-9999, it says, when Lena signed the divorce papers, she handed over all the responsibility of when Andre has their daughter. So he's allowed to give her whatever she wants when she is with him. Is that really true, though? 1-800-330-9999. Whose side are you on?

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0: Do you really have any say over what your ex-husband feeds your daughter when he's has custody? That's what's going on with Lena and Andre right now. They have shared custody of their 7-year-old daughter. Mm. And Lena's a nutritionist, and it makes her out of her mind upset because when their daughter is with Andre, all she eats is junk. Like, not even healthy food in the house to have an option. It's just junk food.
1: Well, Andre says there's nothing but healthy food in Lena's house, and this is the problem. So that when their daughter comes over to his house, she wants all the fun stuff that she sees her friends eat from time to time, that they're eating in the cafeteria or whatever. You know, she doesn't want another granola snack. She wants pizza. You know, she wants ice cream for dessert. She wants cookies when she runs in for a snack from school. He says, you know what? I'm just giving it balance. She can burn it off anyways. What's the big deal?
0: What do you think? Does your ex have any say on what you feed your child when you are in custody of that child? 1-800-330-9999. Hey, Sharon, whose side are you on?
2: I'm on the wife's side. I absolutely believe this is not about them. It's about what's in the child's best interest. And I'm actually in the same situation where my son has shown up at the bus stop with Lay's potato chips for breakfast. Mm. So it's not okay.
1: I love the salt on those chips.
0: Yes, but for breakfast?
1: Right. And I'm an adult. I can make bad decisions.
2: Yes.

0: Hi, it's Anna and Raven. Whose side are you on?
1: How you doing? You're not going to believe this one, but it's actually a split for me. I think they're both right. I think they fell in love with each other for a reason. They had both some positives and some negatives, and they need to split the difference and work with each other to be the best for each other and their daughter.
0: Hey, Kate, what do you think?
2: So I think this is partially he wants to be a little defiant against his ex-wife, which I get. I mean, it is what it is. But the problem is he wants to be the positive dad to her so that she likes going to see him. And I get that. But if he doesn't teach her a little bit of balance in some of those meals, then you're teaching her to binge.
3: The verdict is in. Jury foreman, what are the results?
0: Lena, our audience agreed with you today. Andre, it's not so much that you are giving her junk food or foods that are not ideal and healthy. It's that you're not giving her a healthy option. So you're not even putting all the options on the table. And that's not fair.
4: Yeah, I get that. I mean, you know, I know that she wants the fun stuff. And so I get to be the fun dad that gets to give her that. But I know that I've got to make some balance happen.
0: Lena, that's going to make you happy, Andre, right?
5: Absolutely. I thank you. I get that I can come off a little strong because it's not just my passion, it's my profession. But, you know, thank you. I appreciate the effort.
6: Hey, even if you don't get along, you guys are raising a human, right? So, you know, make these things more of a treat when you get some junk stuff. Some junk stuff is okay, right? But make it a treat. Make it understood.
4: Right.
0: All right. If you have a problem, too, send an email. couplescore@annaandraven.com.
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0: Now that it's summer party season, you're likely to see some people you haven't seen in a while. Even the annoying ones you've been trying to avoid. Who is the most annoying person at every gathering? It's coming up next.

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1: Who's the most annoying person at a party? 1-800-330-9999.
2: Went to a friend's Jack and Jack this weekend, Anna, and saw all the regular characters that you see at every party. Good party, good time. It's at a hall in my town that virtually everybody has all their parties at, whether it's a shower or a birthday, celebration of life, whatever. All the parties happen at this place. And so, as I looked around and the day kept going on for a lot of people, it's like first party, like big party in a long time, like hundreds of people. And, looking around, all the same characters there. So I spent a lot on the raffle trying to get my tickets. Is there anybody more annoying than the person that keeps calling out, "Got it!" and they don't actually have it? It's the most annoying person that you can run into at a party, right? Like the raffle joke only works one time, and then nobody actually wants to hear from you. And then when you do actually win something, if you do, and you've been the raffle joker the whole time, everybody in the building hates you, just so you know.
1: Well, right, because you're the person that cried wolf. You know,
2: you're the most annoying person.
1: You're the most annoying person in the room, right?
2: Yeah.
1: You're right, because there's certain people that exist at every single party.
2: Every
1: party. They thrive on it.
2: Every party.
1: There's the fake raffle caller. Also not to be confused with the bingo fake caller.
2: Oh, they're the same person to me. Same person. Oh, no. When everybody stops and turns around, yeah.
1: For me, the most annoying person is the one that's got to show everything on their phone. Wait a minute. I got to show you this picture. And then they spend 10 minutes going through their photo reel, and you're just standing there, and they can't find the picture.
2: Yeah, they never find the
1: photo. They never find the photo.
2: They stop on three other things.
1: Yeah.
2: Think, oh, yeah, here was me at this. And you're like, oh, okay, whatever. You don't care. How about the person that tells you how early they came to set up? Oh, I've been here since 9 a.m. Oh, I've been here since 7. Well, great. It's 3 in the afternoon now. Great.
1: Yeah, I've been there all day.
2: Did you have a beer? Great. Great.
1: Well, the only person that's worse than the person at a party that's constantly like saying how they've been there all day setting up is the person that is the party ender, and they spend about 45 minutes going around saying that they're leaving and they have to say goodbye to everybody.
2: Every person
1: I'm going to be taking off. I'm going to be taking off soon. I just want to say goodbye. It was so nice to see you.
2: Yeah.
1: Tell the kids I said hello.
2: And then
1: talk for another half hour. I mean, just leave.
2: Yeah.
1: Just go.
2: But don't you do that? My wife's Italian. Like, isn't that an Italian thing?
1: No, I don't do it anymore. I turn around and be like, I gotta go, guys. Love you. Mwah, mwah, and I walk out the door.
2: Oh, that's awesome.
1: I used to have a friend who did the opposite. They would ghost, and that person is also annoying because then you're afraid something happened to that person.
2: They die. They're over in a bush somewhere. Around the vicinity of the party, they've actually passed out somewhere.
1: Has anybody seen Jim? Guys, he's not returning my text.
2: It's funny. At a networking party, they'll tell you that's a power move. People will think of you, and they'll be like, oh, well, it was interesting to see them while they were here. But at a party, we just assume that person is deceased now somewhere in a ditch.
1: Who is the most annoying person at a party? 1-800-330-9999.
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1: Raven was at a party over the weekend where... the fake raffle winner, like, you know, when they pull the raffle and then somebody's like, got it. And they're just kidding. And they think they're so funny, but they do it like six times.
2: I can't stand that person. Right. Can't stand that person.
1: But it's the same cast of characters. You realize it. Like, there's some people that are just so annoying at parties and they exist at almost every single
2: one.
1: Every
2: party.
1: On our text line at 1-800-330-9999. The most annoying person at a party is the one guy who's obsessed with the music and thinks that you want to hear their dumb music.
2: Yeah. No. Who's got it? I'll do it on my phone. I got it.
1: Remember when our boss made us listen to like slow jams for an entire Christmas party?
2: And the yacht rock Christmas party. Yes.
1: We're like, it's a party. Like, we want to dance. Yeah. But thanks for playing all this slow R&B.
2: Yeah, like Michael McDonald and Chris Christopherson. It wasn't great.
1: Who's the most annoying person at a party? 1-800-330-9999. You can call or text. Your calls are coming up next. Oh, for the record, he still says it was the greatest Christmas party of all time.
2: He does.
1: Believes
2: true.
1: It. Believes
2: Said it yesterday.
1: Yep.

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0: sugar.
1: Going to parties, you may realize it's the same cast of characters. And there's some people at the party that are just plain annoying. 1-800-330-9999. Who's the most annoying person at a party?
2: The most annoying person at a party is when they come and they say, I'm only here and I have to leave quick because I have somewhere else to go. And they come for half an hour and then they leave. Why do they bother coming? They could just go to the other party.
3: Well, don't tell me about how you're coming and then you're going, right? Like, because I'm not interested. Right. I mean, if you're only here to say hello and you know, save face, like, it's not even my party. What do I care if you showed up for 5 minutes?
1: Yeah, but, you know, I feel like people feel like they have to show face and they have to show up, but they do that as an excuse so they don't have to stay a very long time, which is rude, because who cares? Like, there's nobody that important that you want to come to your house for 20 minutes.
3: Right.
1: Just say you can't make it.
3: Get out of here, right?
1: Yeah. Hi, Anna Raven. Who's the most annoying person at a party?
4: The guitar guy. You know that guy who always shows up with his guitar, always wanting to play like Kumbaya or whatever the heck he wants to play, and usually isn't even a good guitar player. The worst.
3: But they always get a chick. It's terrible.
1: I feel like that was more common like in the 70s. I feel like nobody does that anymore.
3: No. They don't care, man. We don't need you busking out front of the subway station. Like, just leave us alone. Ann Raven, who's the most annoying person at a party?
5: The guy who talks right in your face. The guy who's just constantly wants to tell you about his latest business idea, the new idea that he's got to make a lot of money really quickly. That guy, the longer he's there, the more he talks to you.
3: Oh, I know this guy. This is the guy that tells you that things are going really great lately.
1: Oh, yeah.
3: Things are going really great. Mm-hmm. That's also usually the recovering drug addict, if you didn't
1: Raven.
3: Know. Yeah.
1: Okay.
3: Oh, yeah. He just got out of some program or whatever. He's doing really good. Sorry, the last time I saw you, I was a little bit out of sorts. I was going through something. Okay.
1: Mm.
3: Seems like you're still going through it.
1: You're just, like, I've said it before, and I'll say it again. Your parties are a lot different than my parties.
3: That's my neighborhood.
1: Hi, it's Anna and Raven. Who's the most annoying person at a party?
6: Hands down, has to be that person that wants to play bartender, like Woody from Cheers. They're that one that's like, oh my God, I have this new recipe. You have to try it right now. And it's like, I haven't even set my bag down. Or you already have a drink in your hand. So like, no, you have to try this. Do you want a beer? Do you want a wine? Do you want a this? Do you want a that? Like, hospitality is nice, but I'm good. Thank you.
3: It's true. There's always somebody who thinks they can make the greatest thing ever. And all right. I mean, thanks for making, you know, the cranberry and vodka or whatever it is that you're doing over there. But on the other hand, just relax.
1: Mm.
3: All right.
1: There's the flip side. So, you know, my husband, Paul, used to bartend for years at my parents' restaurant.
3: Yeah.
1: So anytime that we have like a family party, my dad will automatically be like, Paul, make everybody a drink.
3: Oh, that's terrible.
1: And then Uncle Michael,
6: you know what you're
1: right
6: doing.
1: In.
6: Yeah.
1: And then Uncle Michael chime in. Do you know how to make tequila sunrise? Can you make a tequila sunrise?
3: All of a sudden, people are calling out orders.
6: There's always that one person that wants that one drink. Like, I don't even, do we have enough for that? Is there enough alcohol? No.
3: It's a barbecue, man. You want a Coors, a Corona? Okay. All right, get out of here. How about this can of seltzer?
6: Bud Light? Yeah. Cool.
1: Paul will be like, I'll be right back. I got to go to Walmart and get pineapple juice. Uncle Mike wants a tequila sunrise. Like, all right. See you in a little bit.
7: 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Amazing.
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1: What are the most dangerous condiments in your kitchen right now?
3: What?
1: And will you eat them? That's a game we're going to play, and it's coming up next.

0: Get ready to play. Will you eat it?
1: What?
0: Yep. What are the six most dangerous expired condiments in your kitchen, according to experts? Raven, producer Sophia, producer Justin. They are mayonnaise, creamy salad dressings, oily salad dressings, pickles and brine, and vinegar-rich condiments like mustard.
1: You know what? That's interesting to me because the vinegar stuff, the salad dressing stuff, and the pickled items, I would think just last longer, almost indefinitely, forever, actually.
0: We all had a task this past weekend is to go through our cupboards and find the most expired condiment that we had. Sophia, let's go first. What did you find?
2: Okay, so mine is a spice, not a condiment.
0: Mm-hmm.
2: It is pure ground allspice.
0: Okay.
2: And the expiration date is September 9th, 2012.
1: Wow. I didn't even think to check spices. And at first I was like, you know something? I was going to say, Sophia, this seems tame and you're kind of mailing it in. 2012, that's 14 years.
0: Yes, 14 years.
1: That's expired. A long time.
0: On our plates in front of us.
1: An exception can be made, right, for that one.
0: We all have my gluten-free pretzels and we have the spice. Mm-hmm. Who is going to eat the spice? We need a volunteer to eat the spice.
3: Oh, I'll get on that.
0: All right, Justin. Justin, eat the spice that's from 2012, expired then.
1: He likes a challenge.
0: Yeah, good. He licked it first. He licked it first, so you get a good amount of the spice.
1: You get
3: the pixie stick effect here.
0: Oh, it's disgusting.
2: You might get sick.
3: Tastes like gingerbread.
0: Ew.
1: I mean, was it supposed to? Would it taste that way 13 years ago?
0: All right. Okay, I'll go second. I clean out my refrigerator all the time.
1: Okay.
0: Now, even though my daughter found raisins that were expired, and I explained to her that raisins don't expire. That's not a real thing. They just do that for marketing reasons.
1: I didn't even know they went in the fridge.
0: Well,
1: okay.
0: Yeah. I found ketchup. Now, my ketchup expired August of last year, which is not so bad. August of last year.
1: It's also a thing that happens all the time, too, because, you know, you're looking at summertime, right?
0: Right.
1: That's when
0: barbecues.
1: You're using it a lot of time, and then you stop.
0: Who's going to eat my expired ketchup?
1: What do we have to eat it with?
0: The pretzels, I just told you.
1: Just the pretzels? Again, the pretzels is going to be the dipping thing for everything?
0: Yeah, you want a hot dog? Yeah. What do you want? Want a steak? Like, I don't understand.
1: All right.
0: Eat it.
1: All right, calm down.
0: Okay. Here we go. All right.
1: Which one is yours?
0: The one that's redder.
1: Okay.
0: Is it delicious?
1: It tastes like ketchup. I mean, it tastes like a pretzel dipped ketchup.
0: It's organic.
1: I wouldn't call it delicious, but here it is.
0: All right, perfect. Mm. Ironically, Justin, you also have ketchup.
3: I also have organic ketchup. I never touched the stuff myself. This was guest ketchup that I found in the back of my fridge for a long ago barbecue that I had for all the kiddies who would show up.
1: Guest ketchup. That's gross.
0: When did it expire?
1: And why is it so dark?
3: Best Buy, because it's organic. Best Buy, October of 2017.
0: 2017!
1: That one's a bolder choice. I'm glad I went already.
0: Okay.
1: Who's eating that?
0: You're eating it. I'll eat it.
1: Let's go.
0: It's so gross. It looks brown.
1: Come on, you can do it.
3: It looks like you're enjoying it.
1: Mm.
0: No, it's not good.
1: Oh.
0: It tastes like straight vinegar.
1: I have a Simply Vinaigrette Balsamic Dressing that expired in October of 25, which I think is pretty tame for vinegar dressing, a vinegar-based dressing. I'm surprised to see that that is on one of the most dangerous lists right there. I feel like anybody could eat that one.
2: Yeah, that's not bad.
0: It was just past your home, still getting over the 10-year-old.
1: You know what? Here's the thing is, like, how are you going to dip a pretzel in it? I'll just do a shot of it.
0: He's going to do a shot. Yeah, do a shot of it. Do a shot. Take a shot of the expired salad dressing. Ew. I don't know what we've accomplished here today, but we did it. Good.
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0: There's a woman on hold right now, and she has a question, and it's an interesting one. Would you date a guy if you knew he was in a ton of debt, like a new relationship?
16: Well.
0: Let's hear it. I need more info. It's coming up next.

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1: Would you date a guy if you knew he had a ton of debt? Dina, what happened?
2: Okay, yeah. So I had a really great first date. I mean, he's funny. He's awesome. He does have a decent job. But he basically just told me that he had to move in with his brother because he's trying to pay off his debt. I asked him if it was college debt, which, listen, we all have that. But he actually told me that he failed a company and racked up $160,000 in credit card debt. That's not nothing. That's kind of a lot. And so now I'm like, is this a bad move? Like, because if this worked out, you know, that would eventually be my debt. I don't know. That's a lot of debt. So I'm just on the fence. Like, do I give him another chance and just worried about it later? Not really sure what to do.
1: Dina, how old are you guys?
2: 35, and he is 37.
3: Listen, to a lot of people, debt like that is crippling. They don't think they'll ever get out of it. And, you know, how they can breathe or whatever, it's anxiety-inducing and stress-inducing and all those things. And so that, it's a very big burden to take on. For other people, I think that, you know, debt and the way we move money around is kind of a shell game. When you start a company and you have a belief in something, of course, if you're going to give it a real effort, you're definitely going to put yourself at financial risk. So, I mean, I don't know if he claimed bankruptcy or whatever before, if that would have made you feel better in some ways. There's plenty of people in a relationship, Anna, they don't tell them what their financial structure is until they get into it, right?
1: Well, right. But I feel like if he brought it up and he said that, the fact that he had to move in with his brother because he had all this debt, like, it's something that he felt like you needed to know before going into it, which is fair. So I have a couple questions. Yeah. All right, Dina, on a scale of 1 to 10, how hot is he?
3: Yeah. Good question.
2: Oh, I would say a 6.
1: Oh, okay.
3: Just a 6. I mean, because if she went 7 or 8.
1: What does he do now for a living? Does he have, like, a real job?
2: He does have a real job. He is a store manager for, like, a local company, and he's been doing that for a couple years just to get back on his feet. And so he makes decent money, but it's not like he's in finance where he could kind of recoup that a lot quicker.
3: Does he hate it? Does he talk about it as if it's killing him and to get out?
1: And the one date they went on?
2: I mean, we didn't get too deep into it, but, you know, he did want to mention on the first date, you know, about this debt because, you know, like you said, people are afraid to talk about finances.
3: Yeah.
2: But it's something he said he does think about often. And I do appreciate that he's moved in with his brother to, you know, make a good financial decision to save some money.
3: Right.
2: So, you know, but sometimes people do that and they still don't get their head on their shoulders. So, you know, I'm just, I guess I'm maybe thinking a little too far ahead.
3: Sometimes they do that. And they get comfortable with that. And that's a problem, right? Like, there was a time I had some debt. I moved in with some roommates. I hated it. It was not fun. Not a great living structure. But it saved me a ton of money. Got me out of that box. And right after that, I bought my second house.
1: Yeah, but does she want to get involved? This isn't her burden. And by going out with him more, it's going to become her burden.
3: Well, I mean, so if she takes that on.
1: Yeah, but you always want to be with a guy, like, instead of putting your future ahead, he's just continuously digging himself out. Like, that's not something maybe you worry about on date 2 or date 3. But I think once you start getting serious with somebody, these are things you need to consider. The fact that he's disclosing it, good for him, because that's the right move.
3: I thought that you were going to say that, you know, do you really want to be going on a date and then going back to this dude's brother's house?
1: Well, I mean, do you live on your own, Dina?
2: I do live on my own.
1: That's not the problem.
3: So you feel ahead and he feels behind. I get it.
2: Yeah.
1: I don't know. Would you date somebody knowing that they were in a pretty decent amount of debt? 1-800-330-9999.
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8: If you want to be terrified today, go to our Facebook page at Anna and Raven and listen to all these women telling their stories of when they married guys that were in a lot of debt. So Dina called in. She went on a first date with a guy. And to the guy's credit, first date, he discloses he's got a lot of debt, $160,000 in debt from a failed business he had, a failed business.
9: Yeah, it's not like he's got a gambling addiction or he just went and traveled the world for 4 years and didn't have any responsibilities. He took a chance, something he believed in. It didn't work out.
8: Right, but it's not medical bills. So, you know, you wonder, do you still date a guy knowing that you're going into it with all this debt on your shoulders? The stories about I got divorced 6 months after getting married because I found out about his debt and he was hiding it. Said it. I paid thousands of dollars to bail us out and ultimately divorced him so it didn't tank my credit.
9: Just gonna raise my hand here for men as a part of this subspecies is that this goes both ways.
8: Of course it
9: Not
8: does.
9: Not always dudes,
8: yeah.
9: Right? Who hide these things or don't bring them up. I mean, I give him some points for putting it right out there at the beginning because he's like, hey, listen, you can either deal with it or you don't, right? You either understand this about me or you don't.
8: Kat wrote, marriage is off the table, but I would continue to date him. Well...
9: He's not Mr. Right, but he's Mr. Right now.
8: All right, what do you think? Would you date somebody? If you start dating somebody, respect. Would you continue knowing that they had all this debt on their shoulders? 1-800-330-9999.

0: Anna and Raven.
1: The other day, I took a Zoom from our kitchen because only my husband was home. Do you know he came downstairs and started putting the dishes away?
2: This is my office.
1: I'm like, what are you doing? I'm like, just because I'm sitting at the kitchen table doesn't mean that you start putting dishes away and putting the silverware away. I wanted to kill him. That was a real thing.
3: That's funny.
0: The Anna and Raven Show.

0: Would you date a guy if he had $160,000 in credit card debt from a failed business that he tried?
1: I mean, he's funny. He's awesome. He does have a decent job, but told me that he had to move in with his brother because he's trying to pay off $160,000 in credit card debt.
2: He's disclosing it to Dina, telling her, like, listen, I took a risk. I took this on. That's the burden that I have to bear, but I got a plan. I'm moving in with my bro.
0: Heather, you date a guy that's got $160,000 in debt?
3: I have to tell you, I think that it was honorable for him to be open and honest and share that with her. It was the first date. And I think that, you know, you can't really get to know somebody just by going on one date. You're right. You could look at it on the other side. Could he be telling the truth? Could it be from gambling? Maybe. You don't really know.
0: Right.
2: All life
3: is a
2: gamble.
3: So I think that sometimes I think you have to give people a chance. And as you get to know them, you build trust with them and you can see where it goes.
2: I love it. You are my mark. Okay. And you are going to pay this off for me. Thank you. Have a
0: Thanks, great day, Heather.
2: You know what, though? I mean, she's right. You also can't get to know somebody by running their credit report. Hey, Victoria, help us out here. So we're discussing Dina's dilemma. He's got $160,000 worth of debt. He tells you in the first date. Are you going to date him?
4: No. My sister dated a guy who kept getting his car repossessed because he was in debt. She ended up moving in with him, and he couldn't pay 50% of the rent. He couldn't pay for any groceries. My sister was paying for his car. My mom had to bail his car out of repossession. I would not do it, personally, just because you never know how someone in debt is going to act once they have a safety net.
2: Yeah.
0: Right.
2: I'll give you one thing, is you definitely don't sign a lease with them. Thanks for the call.
0: All right. Harris, what do you think? Would you date somebody that had a ton of debt on their shoulders?
5: I look at it like this. I mean, if she had a ton of debt because of a failed business opportunity, I actually look at that as being ambitious. I actually look at that as being willing to sacrifice by having to move in with someone else, sacrifice and try to do better, you know, at the end of the day.
2: Yeah.
5: So businesses fail, you know, often. Sometimes I wouldn't hold that against them. What I would do is that if we got into a relationship, I would make sure that our finances are separate. I would make sure that I wouldn't get pulled down or pulled under if there was something that was coming about that might, you know, knock them out the box financially. But I wouldn't use that as a reason not to go on a second date. Like, what's weird to me is, why am I discussing finances on the first date? Like, why are we, some of these conversations that you usually would have down the road when it looks like we're going to wind up being a couple, as opposed to a first date when I'm not even sure if I like you either.
2: Right.
5: You know, so I wouldn't have a problem with it.
2: I think that it indicates it's a burden, right? When you start talking to him right away. But I'm so glad you called, because I agree with the fact that I think it shows ambition, a willingness to take a chance. I want somebody who's invested like that in their future. Unless, of course, when you hear the business idea, you say to yourself, oh my God, that was the dumbest idea a person ever had. And how could they imagine? I had a friend, his family had worked their whole lives. She was in working for the city. I believe his father was too, had a great job, a successful job. And at some point they decided that they were going to move to Florida, a popular choice when you're retiring, right?
0: Mm-hmm.
2: But his plan, Anna, was that he was going to buy a hot dog stand.
0: Oh.
2: And work that hot dog stand. And surprise, surprise, the hot dog stand did not bring riches falling from the sky.
0: Really?

0: Oh, it just didn't. Just dirty hot dog water, really, in the end, is from what I gather. And so after a year and a half, 2 years, they came back. It was a bit of a financial hardship. But if the business idea is solid, I like that.
1: Mm-hmm.
0: If it's hot dog stand, I'd stay away from it.
2: Portland's top hits.
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10: Coming up, it's a PSA to anybody that's going to a bridal shower or a baby shower in the next few months, because maybe you're clueless like I was and you don't want to humiliate yourself in front of all the people that are attending the party. It's coming up next.

0: This is a PSA if you haven't been to a bridal or baby shower lately. Don't make the same mistake I did. It's really embarrassing.
1: Yeah.
0: So I'm at that age now where all my friends are married, but our kids are still little, so I don't go to a lot of weddings anymore.
1: Sure.
0: So our babysitter is getting married. Dakota is going to be a flower girl. I adore Lindsay with all my heart, and I was so excited to go to her bridal shower.
1: Yeah.
0: But I had no idea that they don't open gifts anymore at bridal showers.
1: No, it's a thing, man. They don't really do it anymore, and it's a discussion or a disagreement everyone that I'm around.
0: Oh, my goodness.
1: Yeah.
0: So I had no idea. I'm sitting in the car, and I'm with the girls, and Hayden's like, Mom, nobody's walking in with gifts. I'm like, that's weird. So I call my best friend, Danielle. I'm like, Dan, are you almost here yet? And she's like, yeah. I go, you got a gift, right? She goes, no, you send it to the house now. I go, what? She was like, yeah, nobody brings gifts anymore. I had no clue. And then I saw this viral reel.
2: My mom was like, did Gigi get good gifts at the baby shower? And I was like, oh, she didn't open them. And my mom was like, what? What's the point of a baby shower? And I was like, Kathy, nobody opens gifts anymore. Like, not baby showers, not wedding, bridal showers. And she was like, that is diabolical.
1: I'll tell you right now, if my daughter calls me Kathy, there's a problem. All right, right now, with your education and your generational differences, you call me mom until the day you die, regardless. But, you know, and I could see that you would be in an embarrassing situation because, as you said, I know that you care deeply for Lindsay. She's been a part of your family for a very long time, so I know that you probably wanted to be generous, too. So now not only are you bringing a gift when you weren't supposed to.
0: Right, it wasn't one bag.
1: But it's like a stack.
0: No, it was... Lindsay's super short, right?
1: Yeah.
0: So Paul made me get, not on top of all the other gifts, a stepladder.
1: Yeah.
0: So the stepladder came in this
1: to
0: box.
1: To be funny?
0: No, so she could reach the second level in the kitchen of the pantry. Like, so she could reach the top of the pantry.
1: Oh, man.
0: So we had it like a sled was filled
1: yeah.
0: with gifts. To the point where Hayden and I had to hold it together.
1: And it feels a little look at me, Louie, too,
0: oh,
1: when you're walking
0: gosh.
1: In there. How that must have been humiliating.
0: It was so embarrassing. Hold, yeah. Lindsay, are you there?
3: Mm. Hi.
0: Hi. It's me and Raven. Was there a disagreement or a discussion with your mom, Lindsay, about whether or not you were going to open gifts at the bridal shower?
3: Actually, no. I knew I wasn't going to, but I don't know if she knew that because I think there's been a shift lately. With how things are done.
1: I'm telling you, it's a generational shift, Anna.
0: Yeah, no, I know, because I walked in and I was humiliated because me and Hayden were carrying a sled filled with gifts, and we were the only ones bringing gifts in.
3: I think it was hilarious. Funny story.
0: All right, well, I'm sorry I didn't know the new rules, Lindsay.
3: That's okay. I didn't know them either, but I kind of like it.
0: Thank goodness we did the purse game, though. That was good.
3: That's my favorite one.
0: Yeah. I love that purse game. I had like 3 passports and scrunchies and all kinds of stuff in my purse just in case I could win a candle.
1: Why would you carry your passports?
0: Because they're always worth 15 points when you go to bridal showers on the card. But anyway, you know, it's funny because I was talking to Lindsay's mom at the shower about the whole thing.
1: Yeah.
0: And she didn't know either we weren't opening gifts.
1: It's probably best that way because if she knew ahead of time, there would have been an argument. Would have been a disagreement.
0: My mom would 100% have made me open every single gift at my bridal shower.
1: No, we go back and forth with this right now with my daughter-in-law and my wife.
0: So what do you think? Let's do 5 calls says it all. Should you still have to open the gifts at the showers? Maybe bridal shower or baby shower? 1-800-330-9999.
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0: Debbie's going one step further on our Facebook page at Anna and Raven. Not only should we not open gifts at showers, bridal or baby showers, we should just stop having showers. It's all about the money, she said. They shouldn't do that.
1: Okay, thanks for chiming in. Really appreciate your thing here.
0: I mean, it's
1: amazing. Thank you for sharing.
0: It's one thing when you have like 13 showers in a year, but when you have like one or two to look forward to and you get to see your family, I don't know. I enjoy it.
1: It's one thing if one person was throwing multiple showers. If not, if they're having a baby or getting married, they're entitled to a shower. So keep the cynicism to yourself, buddy. You don't have to go.
0: I went to my babysitter's getting married at the end of the month, and we went to her shower a couple weeks ago, and I had no idea that you don't bring gifts anymore. You just send them to the house. You order them online and send them. So me and my girls showed up with all these gifts, and we were so embarrassed walking in because nobody else had them.
1: Right.
0: And we've learned that a lot of brides do this, and if you're having a baby too, they don't open the gifts anymore. Five Calls says it all. Do you think they should still open the gifts at these showers? 1-800-330-9999.

roof on fire. We go boogie, oogie, oogie, jiggle, wiggle, and dance like the roof on fire. We go drink drinks and take shots until we fall out like the roof on fire. Now, baby, give up, take off all your and light the roof on fire. Tell him, baby, baby, baby, baby, baby, baby, baby, baby, baby, baby, I'm on fire. I tell him, baby, baby, baby, baby, baby, baby, baby, baby, baby, baby, I'm a fireball.

0: Five calls says it all. Should you still open gifts at bridal and baby showers? I went to my babysitter's bridal shower a couple weeks ago. I haven't been to a shower in a long time. I was walking in with the girls. Had no clue that everybody just sends the gifts to the house. I felt like such a fool walking in with all these gifts. I was the only one.
1: You know what? I mean, honestly, first world problems, but a little bit embarrassing, right? Because it does feel when you're walking in and nobody else has done it, you're like, look at me. And you're just like, oh my gosh, I wish I hadn't.
0: What do you think? Five calls says it all. Should they still open gifts? We are so polarized on our social media at Anna and Raven. 1-800-330-9999. Mary, what do you think?
2: Absolutely. And then what do? You can't do the little hat if you don't open gifts.
0: I know. No, it's a real problem that I have because I kept telling Dakota, my little one, that she was going to help make the hat. And the whole time she's saying, Ma, when are we going to make the hat? When are we going to make the hat? And I didn't have the heart to tell her that there's no bows here, so we're not making a hat anymore.
1: There's not going to be any hat. That's right.
0: It was terrible.
1: No bow plate, no bow hat, whatever you're going with. Nope, it's over. Deb, tell us. Five calls says it all. Should they still be opening gifts at the bridal shower or baby shower?
3: I think that you should do the kind where you don't have to wrap them. You put them on a table, and if people really do want to see them, then they can. But nobody has to sit around watching them be opened.
0: Nadine wrote that on our Facebook page, too.
3: Display shower or something like that.
0: Okay. It's called a display shower where you don't wrap them, and then you just walk around the table and take a look like you're basically shopping at Bed Bath & Beyond in 2017.
3: Exactly. Except so you don't if you really want to see them, you can, but most people don't want to.
1: Thanks for the call. 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
0: Like you're basically shopping at Bed Bath & Beyond in 2017.
3: Exactly. Except you don't really want to see them, you can, but most people don't want to.
1: Thanks for the call. Okay, it's interesting.
0: I would have saved $40 on wrapping paper.
1: I mean, it's funny. You could just leave a list of stuff that you got. Hey, by the way, guys, I got everything on the registry. Sure, appreciate you.
0: Laura, five calls says it all. Still opening gifts at showers?
5: I like opening the gifts, but I get the logistical nightmare of having to bring them home, like especially if you're at a restaurant or something.
0: But that's what
5: I do know about five.
1: Right.
5: Years ago, everybody was wrapping them in just plastic clear bags, so they were wrapped, brought to the place, but you could see what they were.
1: I mean, listen, okay, the C and the display thing, though, I mean, why put it in a clear plastic bag?
0: Because it's a thing, because everyone can see what it is.
1: Just carry it in at that point, and you're right. Without us having to come and pick up the gifts, right, and take the food back, then there's nothing for us to do whatsoever.
0: 100%. Like, that's the point, is that the husband comes at the end of the shower to collect the gifts and wave to all the women.
1: Thanks for the call. Have a great day.
0: Do I sound 1,000?
1: Hey, Amanda, help us settle this. Opening gifts at the bridal shower or the wedding shower, still a thing or no?
6: Okay, so I'm a young bride, and I did open gifts at my shower. I was surprised by my shower, which I also know is not the thing anymore. But I feel like if people are coming together to celebrate you and a milestone, that you should be acknowledging anything you're lucky enough that they bring you.
1: Well, this is an agreeable bride. Congratulations.
6: Yeah.
1: And thank you for sharing. Appreciate it. She's rare.
6: You're welcome. Thank you, guys.
0: Lexi, five calls says it all. Should they still open gifts at these showers?
7: I opened presents at my bridal shower, not my baby shower.
1: Okay.
7: It gets boring, and people are talking during it, and it's fine. I put a little cute rhyme to just keep things in clear wrapping, and then everything was on display.
1: You know what, Lexi? I feel like at no point during the party should anyone feel like they're being held captive, as if they're stuck there. And if that's the bride, then that's not good. If it's the mom, that's not good. And if you're the guest, it's not good. You're right. Like, people want to talk and hang out and have a good time.
0: It's not a jail. Just have a piece of cake.
7: People want to socialize and drink and chat, so let them do that.
0: I'm not sure we actually decided what was right. I think more people agree that they should continue to open the gifts or at least have them on display somewhere.
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8: 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Couples Court. You're going to get the whole story and be the judge. It's coming up next.

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3: 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Hannah and Drew. Hannah, how long have you guys been dating?
4: We've been dating for 6 months.
3: Hannah, I know that you had kind of a rough divorce.
4: Yes. Found out that my husband was cheating on me. I thought at first that it was just a woman that I caught him with, but apparently he had been cheating on me way longer than that with a bunch of different women.
3: Drew, what is it that Hannah is asking of you?
5: Hannah wants the open phone rule. We can just go into each other's phones anytime we want, which I think was kind of crazy. Trust should really be enough. You know, it's not like I'm hiding anything in my phone, but it feels a little like, you know, intrusive.
6: And Hannah, this is rooted in your past insecurities, or has Drew given you any indication something's going on?
4: I admit it is definitely part of my past trauma, but it's just something that I need to feel safe. He can open, look at my phone anytime he wants, look at my emails, look at his messages. If it would give me peace of mind, you really care about me, I don't really understand the big deal, especially if, like he said, he's not hiding anything. Then what's the problem?
6: So let's say right here, you guys agreed. Does that mean that when he gets home today, you're going to open up his phone and basically go through any and everything that you can find in that phone? Is that what you anticipate? And then after that, you'll feel pretty good? Is it a one-time thing and you'll feel better? It's all the time.
4: I mean, no, I can't anticipate when I would want to do it. I would think that maybe it'd be a one-time thing, and I don't know, maybe 5 years from now, I would be like, oh my God, wait, I'm scared. Let me look real quick. What if I just want to pick up his phone to Google something?
5: So you want the opportunity to be able to do it once, anytime?
4: I think so. I think once, maybe I would feel okay. You know, based on our relationship, maybe I would just feel trusting and never have to do it again.
3: I could pick up my husband's phone at any time and go through it.
6: Sure.
3: Anytime. And there would be no questions asked. And he could do the same for me. The fact that there has to be a conversation and that Drew's putting up kind of a wall.
4: Exactly.
6: Well, let me just interject here, because it's the same thing with my wife. One of the first things that I ever taught my wife once we were married was, in fact, the code to my phone. And I know everybody uses Face ID now. So, I mean, everybody can open a phone anyways if somebody's just laying there asleep. But I've always told her, listen, this is the key to the

0: castle. Everything's in here. I also trust my wife explicitly, but I also have an understanding of the fact that context means everything, which means that if I was to go in my wife's phone and look through her private messages with her girlfriends, or, you know, look through her emails from 10 years ago, even though we've been together 16 years, inevitably there's something that I could find there that would probably make me upset because I don't know what it's about. I don't know who she was at that time. I don't know what the thought process was at that moment or whatever.
1: I don't think that Hannah is going to question what Drew did before their relationship.
0: I didn't hear her say that she wasn't.
1: Would you, Hannah?
0: I didn't hear her say that.
2: No, no. I wouldn't question what he did before that. Like that was before me. That has not, that doesn't have anything to do with me. I just want to know for right now, am I safe with you?
1: Well, let's see what the audience has to say. If you were in a committed relationship, would you let your significant other have full access to your phone?
0: 1-800-330-9999. Whose side are you on? It's the Couples Court with Anna and Raven.
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1: If you're in a committed relationship, would you allow your significant other to completely go through your phone whenever they wanted? No questions asked. That's exactly what's going on right now with Hannah and Drew. They've been dating for about 6 months, but Hannah's got some baggage. Her ex-husband cheated on her, and she just would feel better if Drew let her go through his phone whenever she felt like it. She figures, you know, if they love each other and trust each other, what's the big deal?
0: Here's the thing, though, right? I mean, even when you're being sensitive to your partner's past, there comes a point, too, where you want to say, have we not gotten past this ourselves? Have we not already earned this space? How long does this have to go on for? You know, you can't be wounded your whole life over something that happened years ago.
1: But if you got nothing to hide, what's the big deal?
0: I suppose.

0: Oh, right.
1: Yeah, whose side are you on? 1-800-330-9999. Tiffany?
2: I am on kind of both sides. I think that it's important. I've been with my person for 10 years, and I have a passcode if I want to pick up the phone. We even have had issues where my phone has died, and I just have to make a call, and I just call on their phone. I think that it's important to have an open relationship and that you can just access the other person's phone. At the same time, I wanted to say that if you're manifesting that there's something wrong, then you're going to find something. And it's unfortunate, but when you're looking, you're going to find something that's going to make you concerned or curious. So I think that that's something that she also needs to overcome.
1: Manifest is such a strong word right now, and I keep trying to manifest millions of dollars into my bank account. It just hasn't worked yet. I don't think I'm doing it right.
3: Well, you're not the only one doing it right now.
1: Oh, okay. Yeah. 1-800-330-9999. Whose side are you on? Couples Court.

0: Do you think your partner should be able to go through your phone whenever they would like? Because that's exactly the problem that's happening between Hannah and Drew. Mm. Hannah's ex-husband was a cheater, and she still has a lot of insecurities about it, even though she's been dating Drew for 6 months, and everything is great. She even admits it. Everything is good. The only thing is because she's always so worried about cheating again, she just would like it if Drew would give her permission to go through her phone all the time. 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
1: Yeah, I mean, I think the big problem here is all the time, right? It's that, you know, when it's any time, any given moment, you know, maybe you had a disagreement the day before, right? Which would often happen around somebody having insecurities. They're upset about something. So they want to dive into your phone right now, and you've been venting to your friend over the last 24 hours about how your girlfriend's insane or whatever. A pretty typical human reaction, right? And now all of a sudden people are upset and the problem grows larger. Things like this, you know, when you get into somebody else's personal private monologue, it's not good.
0: Would you let your significant other go through your phone? Would it be a big deal? Whose side are you on? 1-800-330-9999. Barney.
2: I don't think, unless you're married, I don't think, you know, you should be going through people's phones. You must have some type of, like, insecurities with that. Mm-hmm. But, I mean, I guess you got to be self-aware of your partner too, you know, so it's kind of hard. I'm kind of in the middle with that.

0: And he wants to be conscious of her feelings. At the same time, I don't know. It's like you're digging yourself a hole if you're worried about something being taken out of context or whatever.
1: Rachel, whose side are you on?
2: I'm on his side. I think she's crazy. Like, you can't expect people to just give her phone up at any time and just let them go through your phone. It's crazy.
0: Mm. I mean, whatever happened to you before this, it ain't my problem.
1: Mm.
0: A little cold, right?
1: Right. Shouldn't you have some compassion if it's going to make her feel more comfortable? I just don't understand the whole thing about you have to hide your phone and they can't go through your phone. It all seems shady to me, to be honest.
0: Listen, he isn't hiding his phone. He's just not walking in and handing it over.
3: The verdict is in. Jury foreman, what are the results?
1: Drew, our audience agreed with you.
4: Of course they did.
1: Hannah, I know. It's kind of stinky, but they felt like there's just some things that should be private. And if you trust him, you have to put the past behind you and move forward in a committed relationship where you trust the other person. You don't need to go through their phone.
4: Yeah, it's true.
5: Drew, please. I mean, all right, I'm going to try to put my trauma behind me, but I still don't see why it's such a big deal for me to know the password to your phone. I really don't see the problem with it. You can have mine.
0: Drew, I think that it's important, obviously, if you care for Hannah, if you love her, then you have to make sure that you understand, you know, the trauma, obviously, and what she's gone through, and try and kind of compromise when you can. On the other hand, Hannah, everybody is afforded an inner monologue. It's one of the most important things for a human being to have. And our phones are really the gateway to many things that we are or do at this point. So there are private matters and things like that that, you know, happened before you. And you just, you know, try and meet each other in the middle, basically, with respect is all I'm saying.
5: Yeah, I get it. Thank you. Just hope that right now he makes me feel pretty safe, and I hope it stays that way.
1: Okay. If you have a problem, too, send an email, couplescore@annaandraven.com.
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6: Breakups are hard enough to go through, but there's always that awkward after, like when your stuff is still at their house.
7: Oh, yeah.
6: Or they gave you a gift and you don't know, like, what am I supposed to do with this? I'm never wearing this again. Or I don't know, am I supposed to give this back?
7: I mean, depending on the level of breakup, sometimes you just got to be like, this is a loss. I'm not taking any of that stuff back.
6: There's three things that they say that if you break up, you don't have to give it back. And I don't agree with one of them. It's coming up next.

0: black and white way to interpret the law is that if somebody gives you something as a gift, it's yours, and that's the end of it.
1: Right.
0: But when you go through a breakup, and not all breakups are easy or good, you know?
1: Most of mine have been the opposite, thank you.
0: Exactly. What should you give back that was given to you as a gift? And what is yours, and you can just keep it and not think twice about it? So, Raven, I was looking at this list. It says if you're given one of these three things, you don't have to give it back. I agree with two out of the three.
1: Okay.
0: One, clothes. Yeah, I mean, like, you've been wearing a pair of jeans for 2 years, now I got to give you back these jeans for what? That doesn't make sense.
1: That doesn't make any sense at all. That's a spiteful decision.
0: Jewelry. Also agree. Like, that's a gift. That's something special. If I gave you a PS5, it's kind of the same thing. Are you going to give that back to me?
1: So a PS5 is the same thing as jewelry for a man?
0: Boys and girls. Yeah,
1: I mean, I would just say, like, jewelry is personable, right? So you hand somebody something. What are you going to do? You're going to take that jewelry back and give it to your mom? You can give it to your next girlfriend? That doesn't make any sense.
0: Funny you should bring that up, but I'll get to that in just a second. Mm. And the third is the one that I'm not 100% sure I agree with is housewares. Like, okay, like if we bought something for our place, like a really high-end Cuisinart blender.
1: Or one of those KitchenAid things.
0: Yeah, those things are expensive.
1: Oh my God, it's ridiculous.
0: I'm not 100% sure that's a gift. I think that's something that has to have a conversation. Or whoever paid for it probably gets that back.
1: Yeah. I mean, if you're leaving the place, I think you leave it there, right? Mm-hmm. I mean, I've been the one to buy people off, Anna. That's the thing is when my situations have gone bad, you know, a couple times I've been the one like, I'm going to keep paying the lease. You're not going to pay the lease. So I'm going to stay here in the apartment. So, you know, you need to move out. And then I'll be like, you know, here's a parting gift, like a sofa set.
0: So weird.
1: Yeah.
0: How many sofas have you given to ex-girlfriends over the years?
1: At least two full sets and a dining room table.
0: So weird. It's the strangest thing to me that your parting gift is furniture.
1: Yeah.
0: Like when you buy the furniture, do you buy it? Well, like, let me just buy the cheapest couch I can find.
1: No.
0: Because she's eventually going to leave with it.
1: So that's the thing is there's a lesson to be learned. It's like, I should have bought a more moderately priced sofa set each time.
0: Mm-hmm.
1: Each time I was like, no, this is the one I'm keeping. This one's for me. I love this.
0: Yeah.
1: And then bye. Adios.
0: I met my husband when I was really young. Mm-hmm. So I really only had a couple boyfriends before I started dating him.
1: Yeah.
0: And one of the guys, I remember, I was with him for a long time, so I had a lot of jewelry from him. And I wasn't sure what to do with the jewelry, because the truth is, sometimes you have the jewelry, but you're not going to wear
1: it. You're not going to wear it again.
0: Yeah.
1: A lot of it, yeah.
0: Of course.
1: Yeah.
0: But it was a really pretty little diamond pendant necklace, and it was beautiful. I gave it to my mom. I'm like, Mom, you want this? She still wears it.
1: Yeah.
0: 25 years later.
1: Do you ever run into your ex-boyfriend and he sees your mom with it on and he's like, oh.
0: No, not at all. Imagine he's like, wait a minute. Didn't I give that to you when we were 17?
1: Right,
0: like,
1: when we were in eighth grade. Didn't I save up for 6 months for that? Yeah.
0: I don't know. 1-800-330-9999. When you broke up with somebody, what did they give you and did you give it back?
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6: Jewelry, clothes, and housewares. Those are the only things you're allowed to keep in a breakup when you break up with somebody. I don't know if I necessarily agree with that, right?
7: It's kind of weird.
6: Yeah. So what did you keep when you broke up with somebody? And like, what did you do with it?
7: I feel like when you break up with somebody, if you're living with somebody, the first things they pack up is the stuff they don't want you to have, right? Yeah. like that's the stuff that moves out of the house immediately.
6: Yeah.
7: The television. Bye.
6: But there's some of the personal things that you're like, what are you going to do? Like, yeah, you gave it. And by law, if somebody gives you something as a gift, it's yours. Jeremy, who's our resident magician, wrote on our Facebook page at Anna and Ravens.
7: What a strange thing to say.
6: I know. Since I love performing magic, an ex had a belt buckle made for me that looks like an old newspaper article about Houdini. It's on my shelf. Yeah, I mean, she doesn't want that back. Trust me. She doesn't want that.
7: She's not regifting.
6: Yeah, who's she going to give that to?
7: Did she start dating another magician? I'm actually so curious now at this point. I'm sorry for your heartache. But I need to know, like, is that a time where it's okay to date another friend? Because, I mean, if you're into magicians, okay.
6: Maybe she's got a type.
7: That's what I'm saying. Like, so is she dating his best friend, the person that used to be in his act?
6: Yeah.
7: What a strange thing for me to find myself curious about today.
6: 1-800-330-9999. What did an ex give to you and what did you do with it?
7: Mm.

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0: three things you get to keep if you go through a messy breakup. Jewelry, clothes, and housewares? Yeah. But when you broke up with somebody, what did you keep? 1-800-330-9999. Greg?
1: She gave me a watch, you know, like old school wristwatch. And I was actually wearing it when she dumped me. So I dumped it. I mean, I was stopped to get something to drink. And outside the liquor store, I saw a person who I thought just needed it more than me. So that homeless dude, hopefully he's still wearing it. But that is, I was all too happy to get rid of that and all the memories.
0: What kind of watch was it? Was it a Swatch watch, Seiko, Movado?
2: Swiss.
1: Mm-hmm. No, I mean, it was, I think it was a Fossil or something. It was nice. It was really nice, but it wasn't super, you know, sentimental meaning, too much to look at.
0: About to say, if it was like a Rolly, you got to sell that. No. Yeah, you're not handing it off to somebody.
2: A Rolly, forget that. The Rolly, I'm waving it in her face as I walk out the door and be like, but I'm keeping this.
0: Yeah. Lindsay, what'd you get from your ex?
3: A ring.
2: An engagement ring?
3: Yes.
2: Yeah, well, you kept it, right? Like, I mean, what'd you do with it?
3: Well, he actually asked for it back, so mm-hmm. I ended up giving it back to him, but I kept it until he was begging for it back. So.
0: Yeah, you wait for him to beg. I get it.
2: Yeah.
0: That's smart, I think.
2: Yeah. What was his reasoning for asking for it back? He just wanted the money?
3: He needed it. Yeah.
0: Was it a nice breakup or a mean breakup?
3: It was mutual.
0: Oh, so you made him sweat it out anyway.
2: Here's the thing. No matter what you pay for a ring, like, you're not getting a lot of that back.
0: The minute
2: right?
0: it walks out the door, it goes down in value by like 70% or something wild
2: like
0: that.
2: It's like a Chevy SUV, mm-hmm. right? It's just gone as soon as you pull off the lot. Yep. So, like, I always look at it like pawning it is not worth the loss of sentiment, the time, and all that. But, of course, if you despise that person, then all those rules go out the window.
3: Mm-hmm. And then about 2-3 years later, I got a new one. So. Yep.
0: From the same guy or different guy?
3: A different guy.
0: Oh, all right. Well, yeah, that makes sense. Yeah. All right, good. Jacqueline, what did your ex give you?
4: My ex gave me a camper, like a camper van when we were together. And we were actually living in it for a while.
2: Oh, boy.
4: When we broke up, I decided to keep it. And so he was on his own.
2: You know what? I mean, listen. Something like that definitely has a good value. I mean, you were out doing the nomad thing, so then you got like some bad memories.

0: attached to it, but don't tell me for a moment if you've got those bad memories when you're out there traveling together or staying together or whatever, living in it for a minute, that you're not thinking to yourself at sometimes, wow, this thing would actually be all right if there was just one less person in it. Right? Like, I mean, you had that 100%. Thought, right? Right.
1: Yeah.
0: Yeah, and then you were able to girly it up or do whatever you wanted to it after it. Like, hit the road, bro.
1: Totally. Yeah. Totally.
0: Yeah. Oh, I'm with that. You want to sell it?
2: Stephanie, what did your ex give you and what did you do with it?
3: My ex gave me a t-shirt to their university and I used to love wearing it. Like, yay, go FAMU, right? But when we broke up, I cut it up and I was like, yeah, take that. It made me feel better just to cut it up, like, you know.
0: Destroying things of your partner.
3: Yeah. Yes.
0: Have you done that before?
2: I didn't, but my brother-in-law, when he broke up with his fiance, she destroyed all his clothes and threw them out the window on the front lawn.
0: What did your brother do?
2: I mean, he broke off the wedding,
0: yeah,
2: you know?
0: But and I'm guessing for bad reasons, right, or whatever.
2: Yeah. He didn't want to marry her anymore.
0: Well, that's a good reason, actually. Mm-hmm.
2: I mean, the whole thing was sad. I don't even want to talk about it. But it was funny that she did that. I mean,
0: Nice.
4: Portland's top hits.
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0: 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Karen, is that true? Like, what do? You break up with somebody, it's over, now you got all this stuff they gave you, you keep it, you give it back. What?
1: Use it as a payoff.
2: There you go. Well, actually, by etiquette standards, what you should do is if you feel that it is something that you're not going to use, then certainly you're well within your rights to get rid of it, whether you donate it, give it to Goodwill, something like that. Absolutely. But if somebody asks for it back, so let's say the gentleman asked for the ring back, I mean, that can be a sticky situation. It was a gift. And if you feel that you're going to keep it and you're going to treasure it, it's one thing. But if you're going to keep it and pawn it, that's another thing. You really should consider giving it back.
1: You know, I'm going to go out here, Karen. I'm going to say this. Like, if it's a family heirloom or something like that, then I'm going to give it back. But I might want some compensation, to be fair, right? Like, depending on the relationship, how long it went, and how it broke off. Right?
0: She said
1: like
0: no.
1: Hey, listen,
0: she
1: said if they gave me a negative Yelp review, I might want to talk this out. That's all I'm saying.
2: Well, here's the thing. Let's say it was an heirloom. Give it back. I know that, you know, we broke up, but this has been in your family. Take it. You don't hand them a receipt and say, now I want to be compensated.
1: Hmm.
0: Okay. But let's say you moved in together because Raven went through a period when he broke up with girls that the parting gift would be the couch.
1: Yeah.
0: He would give them the couch.
2: My daughter has just gone through a breakup and they had multiple items, housewares. They decided whoever bought what, do you want to take it? Do you not? And it was very amicable. You should always be amicable, regardless if the breakup was bad or not. You know, you want to be nice about things. But again, sometimes it's unavoidable where things get ugly.
1: These people that broke up and it's amicable and everybody's talking and everybody's civil, I don't know who those people are. That's why I'd be like, take the sofa. Oh, matching chair, no problem. Take the chaise, whatever it is that you want.
2: And, you know, in order to make a clean break, if somebody bought the item, let them take it. If somebody's offering to you to keep it, then keep it. When it comes to something like a car where there's a registration, then that's a little bit different. But, I mean, household items, jewelry and things like that, if you can't work it out, you should ask the other person, do you want it or not, and just move about going forward.
0: So you brought up a good point. It's like saying to them, do you want it or not? So let's say they bought you clothes or maybe they bought you a Louis Vuitton bag one Christmas or something like that. Do you immediately say, which of your items would you like back?
2: Well, basically, I would go about it from an etiquette standpoint of saying, okay, look, we've purchased all these multiple items. What do you want to take with you? And then if he says, yes, he would like that Louis Vuitton back, I don't know. I got to tell you, Anna, I think I might be a little, you know, not on the Louis.
1: Yeah, no, that's a personal gift. I think you're keeping that one, right. And as being a guy, I would never ask for it bad. I would commiserate it about it forever, but I would never ask for that
0: but
1: back.
0: But that's you.
1: You know, well, listen, when, that
0: give
1: comes
0: it his
1: to
0: mom.
1: Spite, though, right? Like, a part of that is spite, too, right? So, you know, she said, what if, you know, we're having conversations, by the way, what if you've got the person who won't respond whatsoever? I think it's okay to just ship them a certain amount of stuff back and be like, here you go.
2: You could do that. You could absolutely do that. And again, that falls on the gracious side of being here. This is what is your stuff. And again, you know, that's a very difficult subject, but I think that if people try to look at it, not in the view of spite and just say, you know, all right, this is his stuff, this is my stuff, and do it amicably. But, you know, we're not living in a perfect world. So by etiquette standards, try to get through it amicably, politely, offer the stuff back. If they don't want it, it's yours to keep, and off we go.
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9: It's no secret that number one cause of divorces has to do with finances. But experts are coming forward and says, if your marriage is on the rocks, do not do this one thing. And I was like, whoa, lots of people do this, especially when it gets warmer out.
10: Well, it's always stressful.
9: Mm-hmm. It's coming up next.
11: Make me-

0: a home renovation.
1: Oh.
0: Yeah, experts say that do-it-yourself projects, they typically cost more than you thought it would be, take longer than you thought. Mm. And the bigger projects, they're so big that you realize, wait a minute, I can't do this on my own. And what happens is that you end up fighting more with your significant other because of all these things. And if you're already on the brink of divorce disaster, it might be the last straw.
1: I mean, you could be in a great place, and this could set your whole summer off to a non-fun place. I'll tell you that right now. Right now, I have to paint our deck, and it's a massive deck, and it's an old-school wooden deck. So it's got, like, spindles and a back, like, offset fence line and whatnot. It's a nightmare. I don't want to do it. I know it's definitely going to be arguments throughout the process. Just selecting the paint has taken 2.5 weeks, so that's going to be tough. But that was not the worst renovation my wife and I ever experienced, Anna.
2: Babe, what was the renovation that nearly ruined our marriage?
3: Our first house.
2: Which part?
3: I mean, the part where we took it down to the frame where it had no walls.
2: Yeah. I mean, specifically, I think of the tile job in the bathroom when there was no kitchen sink and we had to wash dishes in the tub.
3: Oh, you mean when you had knee surgery the day after we moved all our stuff in and we had no cabinets and I was washing dishes in the tub?
2: Yeah.
3: Well, you were on the couch and couldn't move.
2: Yeah.
3: Yeah, that might have been the moment.
1: It was a lot of fun.
0: Oh, gosh.
1: It was a process that just went on and on. Keep in mind, we had been renovating that house for 3 months before we actually did move in. And then, you know, we basically ran out of time. It was like, okay, today's the day. Ran in and we were moving until 12:30 that night. And the next morning, I had knee surgery at 6 a.m.
0: Yeah.
1: So that took me out of the mix for the next 2 weeks or so.
0: I mean, there's always that home renovation that almost destroys your marriage.
1: It was terrible.
0: Do you remember the fence? The white picket fence?
1: Yes, you and Paul's fence, right.
0: There was a big storm. It took down our white picket fence, and we had somebody come out and give us a price, and it was $7,000, and my husband said, nope.
1: Rejected it, flat
0: absolutely
1: out.
0: Not.
1: Said, I'm going to do it.
0: I can build a white picket fence. It's not brain surgery. Guess what?
1: What?
0: It took 1 year. 1 year. I was 8 months pregnant with Dakota, and he had me outside priming those pickets. And I remember it was about 125 degrees, and I thought to myself, this is when I die.
1: Yeah.
0: I am going to die on this pavement priming a white picket because we couldn't find the money to put this up, and we're 6 months in, and there's still no fence. And at that point, I said, we don't even need a fence.
1: Good news.
0: I don't care.
1: Good news, you didn't die, but you know, it wasn't a good spot for you guys.
0: It got close. It got close. I go, when do we give up? It's 1 full year.
1: Yeah.
0: You know, and he's trying to recruit all his friends, and nobody wants to come help you build a picket fence.
1: No.
0: No.
1: No, they don't. They don't want to be responsible for that argument between the two of you guys either. Like, it becomes a delicate balance.
0: I think everybody's got a story like this. What was the home renovation that almost destroyed your marriage? What happened? 1-800-330-9999.
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0: If your marriage is on the brink of being destroyed, experts are warning, do not do a big home project. They say that's usually the thing that will put couples over the edge.
1: It's a tough spot. It's true. Listen, renovations are tough even when you're not in the space, right? When you're not living in a space. But when you are living in your house and trying to operate around a renovation, it's never done on time. It's certainly not done in a day. It's tough.
0: We have a couple of giant renovations that need to be done, and we just started talking about it yesterday. You could almost feel the tension in the air starting to build.
1: Oh, yeah.
0: Like having to discuss it and the money and like the whole thing. It's stressful on a marriage. But what was the home renovation that almost took you down? Almost took your marriage out. 1-800-330-9999. You're not alone. Wait till you hear who we have on hold.

0: Anna and Raven.
1: The other day, I took a Zoom from our kitchen because only my husband was home. Do you know he came downstairs and started putting the dishes away?
2: This is my office.
1: I'm like, what are you doing?
2: I'm
1: sitting at the kitchen table doesn't mean that you start putting dishes away and putting the silverware away. I wanted to kill him. That was a real thing.
3: That's funny.
0: The Anna and Raven Show.

0: Experts are saying summer is prime time for do-it-yourself projects. Unless you are on the brink of divorce or fighting with your significant other, then don't do it, because that is the number one thing that will push it over the edge.
1: Yeah, I have to paint my entire deck right now, and I don't want to do it. Like, it's such a big deal that there's a house down the street where I've been seeing a painter pull up every day, and I just am trying to time it so that I'm walking the dogs at the same time he's in the driveway, so I can try and poach their contractor.
0: I mean, it causes fights between couples, those big home projects. What was the home renovation that almost destroyed your marriage? 1-800-330-9999. Darren.
2: When I was putting in new flooring, because there's like really nowhere to go, would be trapped in a room. You know, it was making a lot of noise. It was a big mess. Dust was getting everywhere. One thing after another, after another, after another. But then after it was all done, you know, the dust literally settled and we moved on.
1: Did you know enough about flooring? Because I'm on high alert when I'm doing something that I've never done before, too. Like, that's not fun.
2: No. One of my buddies was supposed to help me, and at first he couldn't, and yeah. I was fumbling, and then he was able to help me, and then so then eventually I got there. But yeah, it was definitely a learning curve.
1: Yeah, that's not fun. When you're trying to do something that you know you're going to have to look at forever, too. Mm-hmm. And then you're just looking at your partner like, why aren't you nicer to me? You see I'm suffering in here, don't you? It's tough. That gave me flashbacks. I did floor in our entire first house.
0: Vicky, what's the home renovation that almost ruined your marriage?
3: It was the finishing of our basement that almost ruined my marriage. My husband would always hang out down there to watch sports and play video games before it came to renovate it. And then while it was being renovated, he had to go and bring the sports and video games upstairs into the living room. And it drove me nuts.
1: This is like my life. This is my house. This is exactly what was going on in my house. Everything had to be moved when the basement was done. Oh my gosh. And it all had to come up and live in the living room.
0: And then your wife had to watch you play video games?
1: I mean, like, you bury things in your basement, just like you do any other empty room, right? Like, you know, you're like, oh, it's not for storage. Of course it's for storage. That's where you store everything that you don't want to have to look at every single day. So when it's sitting in the middle of your family room or whatever, that's not good. Everybody that comes over sees it, all that. Oh gosh. And it always takes longer than they say.
0: Always.
1: Yes.
3: And it did.
0: James, what was the home renovation that almost ruined your marriage?
4: Hands down, when we renovated the master, the bathroom and the master bedroom, it was like I believe that she had no indication that another male was going to use this. It was just like butterflies and pink paint. Like, no man wants to, you know, use the restroom staring at pink butterflies all day. So, yeah, we definitely had a disagreement there that at the end of the day, she won because there's pink butterflies in my bathroom. So,
1: you're not represented in your house, and you don't need to be. All right. And that was your mistake. And I don't know why you made that mistake. My wife always asks me, she's like, why don't you have more input on this? I'm like, because I'm going to lose.
0: Why?
1: I'm going to lose.
4: Exactly.
1: No matter what, why am I going to come out with a strong opinion from the get-go so that I can have it rejected? Nope. I'm just going to come out here middle of the road and be like, whatever you think is great.
0: The problem in my household is that neither of us have an opinion on how to decorate.
1: I mean, I think that's the best.
0: Oh, no, it's worse because then it's like, well, we'll eventually get. I've been looking for a bookcase for 2.5 years. I mean, at this point, we should just give up. Like, we're just never going to have things on our walls. We're just never going to have bookcases. Mm. It's going to be empty rooms.
1: I just wish I could hire somebody to do all of it.
0: Oh, me too. I wish.
5: Portland's top hits. Amazing.
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0: What are the most dangerous condiments in your kitchen right now?
1: What?
0: And will you eat them? That's a game we're going to play, and it's coming up next.

0: get ready to play Will You Eat It?
1: What?
0: Yep. What are the six most dangerous expired condiments in your kitchen, according to experts? Raven, producer Sophia, producer Justin. They are mayonnaise, creamy salad dressings, oily salad dressings, pickles and brine, and vinegar-rich condiments like mustard.
1: You know what? That's interesting to me because the vinegar stuff, the salad dressing stuff, and the pickled items, I would think just last longer, almost indefinitely, forever, actually.
0: We all had a task this past weekend is to go through our cupboards and find the most expired condiment that we had. Sophia, let's go first. What did you find?
2: Okay, so mine is a spice, not a condiment.
0: Mm-hmm.
2: It is pure ground allspice.
0: Okay.
2: And the expiration date is September 9th, 2012.
1: I didn't even think to check spices. And at first I was like, you know something? I was going to say, Sophia, this seems tame and you're kind of mailing it in. 2012, that's 14 years.
0: Yes, 14 years.
1: That's expired. A long time.
0: On our plates in front of us.
1: An exception can be made, right, for that one.
0: We all have my gluten-free pretzels and we have the spice. Mm-hmm. Who is going to eat the spice? We need a volunteer to eat the spice.
3: Oh, I'll get on that.
0: All right, Justin. Eat the spice that's from 2012, expired then.
1: He likes a challenge.
0: Yeah, good. He licked it first.
1: You get a good amount of the spice.
3: You get the pixie stick effect here.
0: Oh, it's disgusting.
2: You might get sick.
3: Tastes like gingerbread.
0: Ew.
1: I mean, was it supposed to? Would it taste that way 13 years ago?
0: All right. Okay, I'll go second. I clean out my refrigerator all the time.
1: Okay.
0: Now, even though my daughter found raisins that were expired, and I explained to her that raisins don't expire. That's not a real thing. They just do that for marketing reasons.
1: I didn't even know they went in the fridge.
0: Well,
1: but okay.
0: Yeah. I found ketchup. Now, my ketchup expired August of last year, which is not so bad. August of last year.
1: It's also a thing that happens all the time, too, because, you know, you're looking at summertime, right?
0: Right.
1: That's when
0: barbecues.
1: You're using it a lot of time, and then you stop.
0: Who's going to eat my expired ketchup?
1: What do we have to eat it with?
0: The pretzels, I just told you.
1: Just the pretzels? Again, the pretzels is going to be the dipping thing for everything?
0: Yeah, you want a hot dog? Yeah. What do you want? Want a steak? Like, I don't understand.
1: All right.
0: Eat it.
1: All right, calm down.
0: Okay.
1: Here we go.
0: All right.
1: Which one is yours?
0: The one that's redder.
1: Okay.
0: Is it delicious?
1: It tastes like ketchup. I mean, it tastes like a pretzel dipped ketchup.
0: It's organic.
1: I wouldn't call it delicious, but here it is.
0: All right, perfect. Mm. Ironically, Justin, you also have ketchup.
3: I also have organic ketchup. I never touched the stuff myself. This was guest ketchup that I found in the back of my fridge for a long ago barbecue that I had for all the kiddies who would show up.
1: Guest ketchup. That's gross.
0: When did it expire?
1: And why is it so dark?
3: Best Buy, because it's organic. Best Buy, October of 2017.
0: 2017!
1: That one's a bolder choice. I'm glad I went already.
0: Okay.
1: Who's eating that?
0: I'll eat it.
1: Let's go.
0: It's so gross. It looks brown.
1: Come on, you can do it.
3: It looks like you're enjoying it.
0: No, it's not good.
1: It tastes like
0: straight vinegar.
1: I have a Simply Vinaigrette balsamic dressing that expired in October of 25, which I think is pretty tame for vinegar dressing, a vinegar-based dressing. I'm surprised to see that is on one of the most dangerous lists right there. I feel like anybody could eat that one.
2: Yeah, that's not bad.
0: It was just past your home, still getting over the 10-year-old.
1: You know what? Here's the thing is, like, how are you going to dip a pretzel in it? I'll just do a shot of it.
0: He's going to do a shot. Yeah, do a shot of it. Do a shot. Take a shot of the expired salad dressing. Ew. I don't know what we've accomplished here today, but we did it. Good.
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0: Would you date a guy if you knew he had a ton of debt? Dina, what happened?
1: Okay, yeah. So I had a really great first date. I mean, he's funny. He's awesome. He does have a decent job. But he basically just told me that he had to move in with his brother because he's trying to pay off his debt. I asked him if it was college debt, which, listen, we all have that. But he actually told me that he failed a company and racked up $160,000 in credit card debt. Like, that's not nothing. That's kind of a lot. And so now I'm like, is this a bad move? Like, because if this worked out, you know, that would eventually be my debt. I don't know. That's just, that's a lot of debt. So I'm just on the fence. Like, do I give him another chance and just worried about it later? Not really sure what to do.
0: Dina, how old are you guys?
1: 35, and he is 37.
2: Listen, to a lot of people, debt like that is crippling. They don't think they'll ever get out of it. And, you know, how they can breathe or whatever, it's anxiety-inducing and stress-inducing and all those things. And so that, it's a very big burden to take on. For other people, I think that, you know, debt and the way we move money around is kind of a shell game. When you start a company and you have a belief in something, of course, if you're going to give it a real effort, you're definitely going to put yourself at financial risk. So, I mean, I don't know if he claimed bankruptcy or whatever before, if that would have made you feel better in some ways. There's plenty of people in a relationship, Anna, they don't tell them what their financial structure is until they get into it, right?
0: Well, right. But I feel like if he brought it up and he said that, the fact that he had to move in with his brother because he had all this debt, like, it's something that he felt like you needed to know before going into it, which is fair. So I have a couple questions. Yeah. All right, Dina, on a scale of 1 to 10, how hot is he?
2: Yeah. Good question.
1: Oh, I would say a 6.
0: Oh, okay.
2: Just a 6. I mean, because if she went 7 or 8.
0: What does he do now for a living? Does he have, like, a real job?
1: He does have a real job. He is a store manager for, like, a local company, and he's been doing that for a couple years just to get back on his feet. And so he makes decent money, but it's not like he's in finance where he could kind of recoup that a lot quicker.
2: Does he hate it? Does he talk about it as if it's killing him and to get out?
0: And the one date they went on?
1: I mean, we didn't get too deep into it, but, you know, he did want to mention on the first date, you know, about this debt because, you know, like you said, people are afraid to talk about finances.
2: Yeah.
1: But it's something he said he does think about often. And I, you know, I do appreciate that he's moved in with his brother to, you know, make a good financial decision to save some money.
2: Right.
1: So, you know, but sometimes people do that and they still don't get their head on their shoulders. So, you know, I'm just, I guess I'm maybe thinking a little too far ahead.
2: Sometimes they do that. And they get comfortable with that. And that's a problem, right? Like, there was a time I had some debt. I moved in with some roommates. I hated it. It was not fun. Not a great living structure. But it saved me a ton of money. Got me out of that box. And right after that, I bought my second house.
0: Right, but does she want to get involved? This isn't her burden. And by going out with him more, it's going to become her burden.
2: Well, I mean, so if she takes that on.
0: Yeah, but you always want to be with a guy, like, instead of putting your future ahead, he's just continuously digging himself out. Like, that's not something maybe you worry about on date 2 or date 3, but I think once you start getting serious with somebody, these are things you need to consider. The fact that he's disclosing it, good for him, because that's the right move.
2: I thought that you were going to say that, you know, do you really want to be going on a date and then going back to this dude's brother's house?
0: Well, I mean, do you live on your own, Dina?
1: I do live on my own.
0: That's not the problem.
2: So you feel ahead and he feels behind. I get it.
1: Yeah.
0: I don't know. 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
3: If you want to be terrified today, go to our Facebook page at Anna and Raven and listen to all these women telling their stories of when they married guys that were in a lot of debt. So Dina called in. She went on a first date with a guy. And to the guy's credit, first date, he discloses he's got a lot of debt, $160,000 in debt from a failed business he had, a failed business.
6: Yeah, it's not like he's got a gambling addiction or he just went and traveled the world for 4 years and didn't have any responsibilities. He took a chance, something he believed in. It didn't work out.
3: Right, but it's not medical bills. So, you know, you wonder, do you still date a guy knowing that you're going into it with all this debt on your shoulders? The stories about I got divorced 6 months after getting married because I found out about his debt and he was hiding it. Said it. I paid thousands of dollars to bail us out and ultimately divorced him so it didn't tank my credit.
6: Just gonna raise my hand here for men as a part of the subspecies is that this goes both ways.
3: Of course it
6: Not
3: does.
6: Not always dudes,
3: yeah.
6: Right? Who hide these things or don't bring them up. I mean, mm-hmm. I give him some points for putting it right out there at the beginning because he's like, hey, listen, you can either deal with it or you don't, right? You either understand this about me or you don't.
3: Kat wrote, marriage is off the table, but I would continue to date him. Well...
6: He's not Mr. Right, but he's Mr. Right now.
3: All right, what do you think? Would you date somebody? If you start dating somebody,
6: respect.
3: Would you continue knowing that they had all this debt on their shoulders? 1-800-330-9999.

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0: Would you date a guy if he had $160,000 in credit card debt from a failed business that he tried?
1: I mean, he's funny. He's awesome. He does have a decent job, but told me that he had to move in with his brother because he's trying to pay off $160,000 in credit card debt.
2: He's disclosing it to Dina, telling her, like, listen, I took a risk. I took this on. That's the burden that I have to bear, but I got a plan. I'm moving in with my bro.
0: Heather, you date a guy that's got $160,000 in debt?
3: I have to tell you, I think that it was honorable for him to be open and honest and share that with her. It was the first date. And I think that, you know, you can't really get to know somebody just by going on one date. You're right. You could look at it on the other side. Could he be telling the truth? Could it be from gambling? Maybe. You don't really know.
0: Right.
2: All life
3: is a gamble. So I think that sometimes I think you have to give people a chance. And as you get to know them, you build trust with them and you can see where it goes.
2: I love it. You are my mark. And you are going to pay this off for me. Thank you. Have a great day, Heather. You know what, though? I mean, she's right. You also can't get to know somebody by running their credit report. Hey, Victoria, help us out here. So we're discussing Dina's dilemma. He's got $160,000 worth of debt. He tells you in the first date. Are you going to date him?
4: No. My sister dated a guy who kept getting his car repossessed because he was in debt. She ended up moving in with him, and he couldn't pay 50% of the rent. He couldn't pay for any groceries. My sister was paying for his car. My mom had to bail his car out of repossession. I would not do it, personally, just because you never know how someone in debt is going to act once they have a safety net.
2: Yeah.
0: Right.
2: I'll give you one thing, is you definitely don't sign a lease with them. Thanks for the call.
0: All right. Harris, what do you think? Would you date somebody that had a ton of debt on their shoulders?
5: I look at it like this. I mean, if she had a ton of debt because of a failed business opportunity, I actually look at that as being ambitious. I actually look at that as being willing to sacrifice by having to move in with someone else, sacrifice to try to do better, you know, at the end of the day.
2: Yeah.
5: So businesses fail, you know, often. Sometimes I wouldn't hold that against them. What I would do is that if we got into a relationship, I would make sure that our finances are separate. I would make sure that I wouldn't get pulled down or pulled under if there was something that was coming about that might, you know, knock them out the box financially. But I wouldn't use that as a reason not to go on a second date. Like, what's weird to me is, why am I discussing finances on the first date? Like, why are we, some of these conversations that you usually would have down the road when it looks like we're going to wind up being a couple, as opposed to a first date when I'm not even sure if I like you either.
2: Right.
5: You know, so I wouldn't have a problem with it.
2: I think that it indicates it's a burden, right? When you start talking about it right away. But I'm so glad you called, because I agree with the fact that I think it shows ambition, a willingness to take a chance. I want somebody who's invested like that in their future. Unless, of course, when you hear the business idea, you say to yourself, oh my God, that was the dumbest idea a person ever had. And how could they imagine? I had a friend, his family had worked their whole lives. She was in working for the city. I believe his father was too, had a great job, a successful job. And at some point they decided that they were going to move to Florida, a popular choice when you're retiring, right?
0: Mm-hmm.
2: But his plan, Anna, was that he was going to buy a hot dog stand.
0: Oh.
2: And work that hot dog stand. And surprise, surprise, the hot dog stand did not bring riches falling from
0: the
2: sky.
0: Really?
2: No, it just didn't. Just dirty hot dog water, really, in the end, is from what I gather. And so after a year and a half, 2 years, they came back. It was a bit of a financial hardship. But if the business idea is solid, I like that.
0: Mm-hmm.
2: If it's hot dog stand, I'd stay away from it.
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I absolutely love the vibes of this song. It's like, it just dawned on me that it's perfect for PRs at the gym. It's Ryan Smetzer in for Kendall this morning with Zara Larsson, Midnight Sun.

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When that main character season pass, we got another keyword coming your way in just about an hour from now. 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

Carpenter might be that concert bucket list artist of yours. 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Maybe it's yours too. 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

0: Last week, Vanessa beat Raven and Can't Beat Raven, won $4,200. It's Anna Zapp from the Anna and Raven Show. We're going to give Raven's brain a break. And when Can't Beat Raven is back on Monday, the jackpot will be $300. And in the meantime, remember, you could always sign up to play Can't Beat Raven at annaandraven.com.
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So many people excited for the fact that he's going to be the halftime show of the FIFA World Cup coming up this weekend for the big final game. And then there's a lot of people that are just wondering whether or not he's just going to hook up his laptop again like he did for Coachella. Honestly, I'm hoping for both. I'm really hoping we get like the little tour of YouTube again. 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

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So much going on over at that win button, including role model too at Hayden Holmes, September 9th. 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

love getting to see this dude have so much fun out on tour, on the romantic tour. You can see so many clips over there on TikTok, just with Bruno Mars live. And it's like golden retriever energy through and through. Risk It All, live.

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1: It's Ryan Spencer in hanging out for Kendall this morning. Hope you enjoy the rest of your Tuesday. Don't forget to follow me over there at Ryan Spencer on IG anytime to catch up with my hijinks. I'll catch you again coming up this weekend. Have an awesome Tuesday, y'all.

All right, here we go. It's JT getting you ready for the big show tonight. Hillary Duff at Cascades Amphitheater in Ridgefield. We got the Live 95.5 Street Team roaming around, handing out some goodies. 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You can check out what it looks like on our Instagram. We'll check in with Sophie from the Street Team in just a little bit.

Years will fade eventually. 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Oh my, my, oh my, my love. I take one look at you, you're taking me.

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That's obviously going to be the best vacation ever. But this afternoon, I want to talk about your worst vacation ever. If whatever happened wasn't so traumatic that you don't mind talking about it, feel free to share 503-733-0955.

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1: 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If you're getting ready to go on vacation this summer, hopefully it's the best one ever. What's the worst thing that's ever happened to you on vacation?
0: I got food poisoning during a trip to Mexico.
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0: Live 95.5, hello, it's JT. Jen's in Beaverton. All right, Jen, what's the worst thing that's ever happened to you on vacation?
1: I once went on a vacation where it rained every single day. We were stuck inside with nothing to do and couldn't enjoy any of the outdoor activities we planned.
0: Oh, come on. You're from Oregon. You can't let a little rain stop you.

But if you're not able to make it out to Ridgefield to see Hilary Duff tonight, here's your chance to see her at one of her other stops. Maybe Charlotte. How about Philadelphia? Maybe Madison Square Garden. You can win a trip to any concert anywhere in the country with Live 95.5's main character season pass. 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This hour's keyword is URBAN. Good luck. She said.

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0: 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It's JT on Live 95.5. Carmen wants to tell us about her worst vacation ever.
1: The worst trip I ever took was when we went to a theme park and half the rides were closed. The kids were so disappointed and the lines for the open rides were ridiculously long.
0: Yeah, that's when you got to pivot and turn it into a food day. All the Dippin' Dots and fried food your belly can handle.

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0: 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Okay, Veronica, tell me about your worst vacation ever.
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0: Okay, yeah, the bugs part sounds kind of gross, but who cares about no Wi-Fi? 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You thought you'd be hanging out in the woods, watching Heated Rivalry on your iPad? 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

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It's Anna Zapp from the Anna and Raven Show. We're going to give Raven's brain a break. And when Can't Beat Raven is back on Monday, the jackpot will be $300. 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

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That's why we're bringing you the main character, Season Pass. We want to give you a chance to win a trip to any city to see any artist. Enter to win right now by texting VIBE, V-I-B-E, to 503-733-0955.